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So did you survive Amazon Prime Days? I guess the bigger question here is, did your bank account survive Prime Days? I got some good deals. I bought some stuff, but I did pretty well this year in my quest to not just buy stuff because it's on sale. 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I already have a hair dryer. It works perfectly fine, but this one was so cheap and it looked pretty. 106.7 Detroit's Wheels.

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How's $2,500 sound? 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

0: 106.7 Detroit's Wheels. I'm Chili. And what were you thinking, News? This guy had to go to the hospital. He's in his 20s. He says he couldn't get rid of these floaters and flashing lights in his eye. Doctors asked if there was any trauma to the eye, if he poked himself in the eye, what could have caused this. And that's when he admitted to using a massage gun directly on and around his eye. He would do this for several minutes at a time every week because he said it eased a tired feeling. How badly do you think the doctor wanted to be like, dude, what are you doing? But you know, they got to be professional. However, the doctor did confirm this is the first case he's seen like this. So the next time you buy a massage gun and you notice a warning about not using it on your eye, you can probably thank this man.
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Mariners lose to the Astros this afternoon. They blew it in the eighth inning. 8-6, the final. A.J. Hinch still looking for that 1,000th win. Would be fun to get against his former team. He'll have one more chance to do that tomorrow afternoon. 106.7 Detroit's Wheels.

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say hi to Andrea and Eric coming back from Livonia Spree. 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

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I'm Jilly. 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

can't think of a bigger compliment. Slash once went up to Lenny Kravitz and told him, man, I got laid to your record so much. It really is the ultimate compliment. 106.7, Detroit's Wheels.

we are going to America the hell out of next week. Got the 4th of July next weekend, and Team USA is back on the pitch for the World Cup, taking on Bosnia and Herzegovina in the round of 32. That's Wednesday night at 8 o'clock. 106.7, Detroit's Wheels.

Tigers looking for a series win and AJ Hinch's 1,000th career win tomorrow at Comerica Park. It's a 1:40 first pitch. Jack Flaherty expected to be activated off the IL. Hopefully that time on the IL did him good because he's been a mess. Well, the Astros have the Pride of St. Clair Shore starting. Lakeview High School's own Hunter Brown. 106.7 Detroit's Wheels.

so many more free tickets to give you this weekend. 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
30: I have a couple of good questions that are going to go along with a little brief conversation about Olivia Wilde. Ooh. Olivia Wilde was on. Did I send you the cuts, Mark?
2: I got. Well, you sent them to Roberto, but he sent them to me. So.
30: It's all good. Roberto?
2: We're a team.
30: Did I really?
2: We're a team. We figured it out.
30: I can't believe I did that.
3: Roberto's like, what is this Drew sent me?
2: And I said, oh, that's what I've been waiting for. Thank you.
30: Oh, it's because I was looking at Roberto's Big Country. He purchased the original Big Country album.
0: Produced by Steve Moneywell spent.
30: Minto Gene.
4: He also got a keyboard, too.
0: Yeah, we bought a keyboard. It was on sale, and then he watched all the reviews, and everyone's like, this keyboard sucks.
30: So, call her daddy. We've seen Alex Cooper and her stupid podcast, and we've seen her live shows too, which sell out, and there's not a male in the audience. Now, we could not find one straight male.
0: Not even gay guy. No, not even gay guys really? Like her or care for her. No, because she talks about chicks.
30: I'm just surprised because, like, you could watch, actually, Dax Shepard does a female oriented podcast, but yeah. Most guy Smartless. Podcasts, you'll see women at the shows.
5: Yeah, Smartless is female orientated, I would say, but yeah.
30: Yeah. It's got three male stars, so they might draw some guys, probably. But Alex Cooper, it's all women, and they go crazy, and they just love her. Although I've noticed that her comments are starting to fade a little bit, and her views are fading too. So she has Olivia Wilde on, and my gut feeling is I don't think I'd like Olivia Wilde.
0: No,
30: I don't know why.
0: No.
30: Why would I not like her? What feelings do you get about her?
0: Well, she's always right.
30: Yes.
0: I mean, I think that's the big thing.
4: She looks like Gollum.
5: She
30: looks really bad lately.
5: It's her face.
30: Is it her face? I feel like there's a bossy person in there.
5: Yeah, there's something.
4: That comes along with her face. She just looks.
0: That's why she became a director, so she could boss people around.
5: Yeah, she's got the resting face.
30: Yeah, she's also a know-it-all.
0: Yeah, she's always right.
30: And she's on Call Her Daddy with Alex Cooper. And The Invite is the movie she's promoting, which she directed, of course, because she knows best. And she's married in the movie. I thought this was weird. Olivia Wilde's married to Seth Rogen in the movie. Does that seem real?
0: No.
30: I don't think so either. And they invite the neighbor couple, Ed Norton's character and Penelope Cruz's character. I guess I could see those two.
5: Yeah, together. More believable. Yeah.
30: And they're forced to explore relationship boundaries by the end of the night.
0: Boring. Unless they're swinging.
30: But cut one makes this movie sound really good.
6: You get to the point, I think, in life when you go through enough relationship drama where you realize your patterns. And she's so good at analyzing those patterns and saying, like, if this keeps happening to you, if you keep facing this, what's actually going on? Why are you drawn to this kind of thing that is something you clearly want to resolve, but also just like learn how to be a whole person. Stop being mad at someone for not completing you. Who are you? And it takes sometimes a long time to figure that out.
30: Boring.
0: Huh?
5: That said a lot.
30: Every nothing.
5: Word made sense.
30: I don't know what she's talking about.
7: Oh my God. She's so deep.
30: Deep's a good word for it. That's what she wants to sound like.
5: So mad when someone's not completing you. What?
30: I've never heard of
5: anyone. Get in here and complete me.
30: I've never even heard anyone refer to that in any way, shape, or form, except for in a movie.
5: Yeah, exactly. Yeah.
30: Jerry Maguire.
5: I'd like to complete all over your face.
30: I don't find her as. People say she's so hot. I don't see. I mean, she's attractive.
5: She's attractive, sure.
4: She looks better than those other pictures. Her forehead still looks huge.
30: Yeah, it's a five head for sure.
5: She just seems awful. Like, to me, that everything goes out the window once you're awful.
30: I couldn't agree
4: more. Imagine talking to her, having a conversation, just trying to figure out what you're going to have for dinner, and she gives an answer like that.
5: Right, and you're like, so spaghetti? You pain in the ass?
30: No, she'd want to have a lot of conversations, I assure you. Cut to
0: both.
30: Both Alex
5: I'm not
30: and
5: saying
30: Olivia.
5: I wouldn't. Don't get me wrong. I'm only saying it because there's no option.
30: By the way, they both love each other. They both think each other are great. Just like
0: Alex
30: Amy
0: Cooper.
30: Poehler and Lena Dunham. Anyway.
0: Yeah, I can see Alex Cooper really, really liking Olivia Wilde.
30: Oh, she loved her. Both Alex and Olivia. And Olivia listens to Alex. She loves her. She quoted her show and stuff. They have both put their parents through a lot of pretty wild content with Alex talking about, guys... and all that. And Olivia through being nude in movies and some other crazy stuff. And apparently it's true in this movie too. So Olivia talks about that.
6: My dad has had to sit through so many movies where I've been like buck ass naked doing sex scenes. And he's like, oh, wonderful work, darling. And this movie, he had to hear me talking about like DP, pegging. Like I was like, DBPA? How is he going to react? And they loved it.
30: Yeah, they loved it, just like any parents would.
4: Yeah,
0: now we know what her dad's into, pegging.
5: Exactly. Dad's like, finally, you're speaking my language on film.
0: About time pegging got represented appropriately.
5: Thank you.
30: So weird.
5: Thank you for completing me.
30: In cut three, it's really cut four that I just wanted to hear, but then I started watching, so like, I got to get a couple of these. In cut three, she talks about the fact that... how do I put this? She's an amazing mom. And she's an amazing director.
0: Of course.
30: Just ask her and don't ever suggest otherwise.
6: Yeah. I mean, my life, I feel like I'm like a superhero. Not sure because of my...
0: Wait, who the f*** says that about themselves?
6: No, guilt, so but bad. Because of the switching in between identities. Because I...
0: Oh,
6: my version
0: up.
6: Of like going into the phone booth and putting on the suit is like going to work and being like 100% hardcore available to work 24/7. But everyone in my life knows that then when I'm with my kids, it's the opposite. And sometimes that's challenging.
4: Everyone knows.
6: You have to find the balance. But I actually find this kind of divvying up of responsibility in a way can allow for really amazing parenting because we are always our best with our kids. They get the best of us.
8: It's so fascinating.
30: Left that in there intentionally.
0: Yeah. Isn't that kind of insulting to people that go to work every day?
4: Yes.
0: Right?
5: And don't call themselves Superman?
0: Yeah. Well, imagine being like a single mom, right?
5: Yeah.
4: No.
5: Yeah. She's like, do you know how many times my kids have almost wandered into traffic while I'm talking about myself to someone who doesn't want to hear it? Yeah. I mean, a super person.
0: Think how many moms have to work and don't get to make their own schedule and pick what movies they do and go on podcasts and stuff.
4: And I'd like I'd like video from inside of her house of her never yelling at her kids.
0: Yeah, right. She's always,
30: always being available
4: They always
30: for
4: get
30: them.
4: The best of
0: she's
4: me.
0: Always
4: I'm in the
0: directing
4: best,
0: them.
4: No, she's pissed.
5: Or yelling into her phone that then speaks Spanish to the woman raising her kids.
30: And she claims that, yes, her kids get the best of her and that she's an even better parent since she and Jason are divorced. They just give them the absolute best when they have them and then turn them over to the other parent who gives them the absolute best. So these kids
0: trying
30: are the best
0: each other,
30: parents ever.
4: So she says Jason is a great parent, too. I'm sure she does.
30: She said,
4: so she does.
30: Yeah, he's great. No, okay. They get the best of him. They get the best of her.
0: But he's not as good as she is, I'm sure.
30: Oh, probably not. In cut four, I was under the impression that their marriage ended when Harry Styles... But that's not true. Listen to cut four. This is weird.
6: The idea that relationships can come to a place where you become strangers. Like, I remember the date because it was my birthday, but this is March 2020, March 10th. And Jason and I had been having a rough time of it for a while. Like, we had a real bumpy ride. And we were driving home from my birthday party my friends had, and I said, did you give me a birthday present? And he said, what would I get you, Olivia? I don't know you.
4: No, he didn't.
6: And he wasn't wrong. What? We didn't know each other anymore.
30: Yeah, how do you get somebody a present if you don't know them? I mean, I said the same thing.
5: Right. Especially at the party they were at in 2020 under lockdown in Los Angeles. That adds up. I'm sure
4: March 10th.
0: Now, I would imagine the conversation, because they're leaving a friend's party, they're probably hammered. She's probably like, what'd you give me for my birthday? She's like, I don't even know who you are right now.
5: Yeah.
4: Exactly.
0: Don't you think that's how it went?
4: Me anything.
0: Why are you yelling? Who are you?
30: There was a large birthday party thrown for her, and what's her first thought on the way home?
0: What'd
30: you
0: get me
30: a present? Why, did you get me a present?
5: I got you the surprise party.
4: Yeah, I set up this whole party.
5: Yeah.
0: Who are you?
5: We're not even home yet. I was going to give you your present, which is going to be I'm going to hit you with a pan.
30: So I actually left out this clip that
5: I
30: should have.
5: What a child, though. What a... Just
30: I know.
0: Yeah, what did you get me?
30: I'm sure Jason Sudeikis said that exactly like that.
0: No,
30: like,
0: I think my recreation was more accurate.
5: Rich 100%. And famous. I didn't get you.
4: Yeah. The world's giving you
30: know,
4: everything.
30: What do you need? What would I get you?
5: Yeah.
30: She describes this lady asking her, saying, and this lady, I'm sure, meant nothing ugly, but she acts like, this evil person came up and said, I didn't see you at the potluck dinner last night. And she's like, I was directing 250 people in a movie.
0: What?
4: Like, why'd you say that?
30: Oh, excuse me. I just thought maybe, I don't know.
0: What a answer. Yes.
30: Yeah, so this one basically like, missed you at the potluck dinner. And she's you suggested I'm not a good mom? I was directing 250 people and pulling off The Incredible. I mean, it's really, that was almost exactly what she said. She thinks it was like, I was just asking, no big deal.
0: She thinks directing is the hardest job, apparently.
30: Yeah, no, she describes how incredible she is at directing. But
5: which is sitting behind a camera, by the way, in Hollywood, telling other people what to do. Yeah, because...
30: Which she's very good at, I'm sure.
4: Mm-hmm.
5: There's literally somebody else called a cinematographer points the camera.
0: Yeah.
5: There's another person who works. There's a camera operator. Yeah. There's no...
30: Well, I was wondering, though, because she is so sensitive at the idea that she might not be the best mom in the world because she directs movies and stuff. And she said that, yeah, I'm sure there'll be a lot of women directors, but, you know, a lot of women feel bad because they're not at the kid's soccer game or something. And so she's implying that in Hollywood, you know, while men, they don't give a the kids, so they love directing, but the women go, oh god, I'll miss soccer games, I'll miss stuff like that, and that's why they don't direct. And I was thinking, don't women get more for not working these days? That's the impression I get, that women go, oh no, I want to stay home and raise the kids, that they get more than women, yeah, who want to work. It seems like it's normal for women to work,
4: because that's the patriarchy tells you that. That's how that has to happen.
9: Yep.
4: So they would catch for it.
9: Yeah,
4: I mean, it should happen that way.
30: I don't know why. I don't think it's fair that women should get, they want to raise three kids at home, or
10: they
30: whatever.
10: Can do whatever.
9: Well, I agree.
4: They do whatever. That's hard. It's hard to work. Do that.
10: Don't.
30: But question, are women getting that much for either one of them? I mean, she acts like, oh my god, yeah, it's just this onslaught of people judging me, even though I'm the best mom ever.
9: No, it's also a trade-off. If you're going to direct a bunch of people in a multi-million dollar film, guess what? You're not going to be the most present mom for a few months. Sure. It doesn't mean you're a monster. It just
30: means she's completely present when she is there, Dave. She's the best mom in the world when she is there.
9: Right, when I'm sure 100%. She's sleeping it off on God knows what drug. Like, you know she gets Valium or Vicodin, or not, oh, what do you call it? Xanax.
30: Yeah.
9: Look at her.
30: And Adderall.
9: Right.
30: To pump Adderall. Her back up.
9: Well, yeah, because she's got to get up to direct.
30: By the way, yeah, to boss people around.
10: Kids are 12 and 10.
30: Yeah, I mean, I don't know. Is she being judged that harshly? She and Alex Cooper, they made it sound like, oh my god, the things we do, we get judged so horribly. Alex Cooper doesn't even have her kid yet. She's pregnant. And Olivia's acting like she's just the most judged person in the world. And I was thinking, I thought people gave her credit for being,
10: gotta be a victim.
30: She's successful.
4: They sound like typical women, just thinking too much.
9: Well, you're also
10: and whining.
9: You're also banging a guy that made stories on magazines, and you're walking around with your kids who can see that stuff.
10: Yeah.
9: I'm not saying that makes you a good mom or not, but it doesn't make you great.
30: Well, the Jason Sudeikis story, the way she told it was not the way I remember it. And she tells another story about how, one thing that I learned is that the tablet, it's all fake. Everything in the tabloids is fake. And she said, and my assistant, you know, who knows everything about me, she was so disappointed to find out that the tabloids are all lies. It's like, that's interesting. They're all lies. And then she said, and you can't say anything about it either. Yeah, you just have to. It seems like a lot of people have threatened to sue the tabloids or sue the tabloids. Mm-hmm. They don't have success very often.
9: Yeah, it's strange. It's almost like they're accurate.
30: Yeah.
9: It's weird.
30: I mean, it's like where there's smoke, there is a lot of fire. I mean, we've seen a million tabloid stories that were totally true.
4: Well, I would ask her, are you saying you don't make the best salad dressing in the world?
9: Yeah.
4: Are you saying that's not true?
30: That never came up.
9: Oh, this tabloid was saying what a great mother you were.
4: Yeah.
9: I'm glad you could clear the air.
10: Well, remember when the National Enquirer was sued and lost because they said Liberace was gay?
30: Oh, that was Time Magazine, actually.
10: It was Time? Okay.
30: Yeah.
10: That was not a tablet, but they were way off.
30: The Enquirer's only lost
9: did the Enquirer lose that?
30: They lost like one. Time Magazine lost, yeah.
9: Oh, that's hysterical for saying Liberace's gay.
30: I think it was in the late 50s.
9: Oh, well, that I can see.
10: There's no proof.
9: Yeah, there's no proof then. Yeah. I mean, unless you took a hard look at him for more than 30 seconds.
30: Well, if you put a private investigator behind him for a couple days, I think you could probably prove it.
9: Right, yeah, or just watch the pool boy at his house get a brand new car and
4: walk in funny.
9: Yeah, watch him huff poppers while getting railed.
30: Or you can watch
10: poppers.
30: You can watch Scott Thorson, his driver, drive him on stage in the limousine.
9: That's right. And then stand there getting forced Botox and facial surgery.
30: So he would look like Liberace?
9: Yes. Yeah, so he could bang himself.
30: Weird.
9: I saw that movie on a plane, though, and I had to shut it off. I'm like,
30: Matt Damon and Michael Douglas.
9: I'm like sitting there and I'm like, this is going to look, am I homophobic or am I right? There's like kids around. Michael Douglas is just getting railed doing poppers by Matt Damon. And I'm like, this isn't okay for me to just have on.
10: It's better than looking around going, you guys seeing this?
9: Yeah, look at this.
10: Hey, this casino.
9: Hey guys, I think Liberace was some kind of gay, but there was that. didn't Time lose that?
10: Yeah, exactly.
9: I thought it was proved he wasn't.
10: He did a good job proving his case.
9: Yeah,
30: you think him dying of AIDS that he would have had to return his estate to Time Magazine, whatever he won.
9: Dude, that was funny. During the WrestleMania where he needed an assistant to ring a bell, he was so weak from HIV.
30: Is that true?
9: Dude, he was so messed up.
30: Oh, man. I'm sorry to hear that.
5: No,
30: I'd kind of like to see the replay, actually.
5: I love those old videos of him, though, with Carson. Like, you haven't found Miss Wright. Yeah, he's like, yeah, just still looking.
30: I'm married to my job.
5: Yeah.
10: Admit, he's entertaining as hell.
5: He is entertaining.
30: Yeah. Oh, I love Libby.
5: Dude, Paul Lynde. Paul Lynde was known. What was the story?
10: Center Square.
5: But he was known that somebody, like a kid, was running up and down a plane and ran into first class. And all of a sudden, Paul Lynde opens up the curtain and is holding a toddler and goes, if somebody doesn't grab this kid, I swear, if it comes up here one more time, I'm going to. Can you imagine you're just on your way to Hollywood going like,
4: Paul Lynde
5: I wonder
4: that,
5: if we'll meet a star. And then he's just holding your toddler.
10: Oh, here's some Libby for you. Let me speed this up.
30: Who was Paul Lynde on Bewitched? What was his character's name? Was it Dr. somebody?
10: Not Dr. Bombay.
5: No, but it was...
30: Oh, look at Liberace's...
5: I just know him as the square. I know he was on that, but I always just remember him as the squares guy.
30: Look at what a lovely place he's got. Oh, he's having a bubble bath.
10: He's in a bubble bath, and he's popping bubbles that are floating by.
5: Just surrounded in...
4: That's not gay.
5: How could you prove it?
30: Oh, look at that closet.
5: All mostly fur that men would wear.
30: It's bigger than my house. Yeah. Wow, a lot of bedazzled clothes.
4: By the way, Paul Lynde was Uncle Arthur.
30: Thank you.
4: Looks like Jackson going to buy his...
10: Yeah,
30: it looks like that store.
5: This is him going to go... He's going to go buy cough syrup because he's not sure what's happening to him.
4: Some steroids because he's feeling weak.
30: Oh, and he only has like 12 poodles that are white and perfectly coiffed.
5: That match his coat.
30: And some gay dude that puts his coat on for him. He tickles away at the piano before he leaves.
4: Tickle in the ivories.
5: Yep, there we go.
30: That's how she died in, I think.
10: Just another Midwestern guy from Milwaukee, right?
30: Warren. His real name was Warren something.
10: Was it really?
30: Yeah, it was.
10: Warren from Milwaukee.
4: He had a Polish name.
30: Oh. He did have a Polish last name, I believe.
5: That's where Elvis was forced to play until he was dead.
10: The Hilton. Oh, there he is. Wow, he drove
30: out. Scott drove on the stage. His limousine driver, Scott Thorson.
10: There's Scott.
5: I can't believe Scott can walk.
10: Oh, this is
30: Scott
10: 81.
30: Just died.
5: Did he just die recently?
30: Yeah, he did not get AIDS, believe it or not.
5: Wow.
30: He has to carry Libby's train as well from his fur coat.
4: I carry that in my wallet, Drew. That's his real name.
1: Look me over.
10: Are you serious?
4: Yeah.
30: Why do you have this?
10: ID for Liberace. Oh,
4: Mr. Showmanship, that's what they call me.
1: Thank you for that lovely welcome, ladies and gentlemen.
5: I would
1: before
5: this
1: I go
5: if I
1: any
5: had
1: further,
5: it.
1: I have to find out. How did you like the entrance? Was that okay?
30: Thanks, Scott. Like that? Are you going to thank Scott?
1: Well, good. I have to tell you how I got the idea. I had the wonderful honor just recently of being invited over to London to give a Royal Command performance for the royal family.
30: And it was in Scott's ass.
1: I figured such an important occasion, I better give him the works. And then after it was all over, I thought, wouldn't it be nice to have a lasting remembrance of that beautiful occasion to bring back to Las Vegas to share with all of you? So I brought back a souvenir, the Rolls Royce. What do you think?
10: What a relatable story.
30: Yeah, I've been there. Yeah, I've remembered every night.
1: Oh, great. Yeah. Well, let me tell you, I'm kind of proud of it myself. You know, most people know I collect pianos and that sort of thing. But lately, I've gone into collecting unusual automobiles. And they tell me this is the only Phantom 5 Rolls-Royce limousine in the world with a left-hand
10: drive. This is
1: opener?
10: Well,
30: aren't you hot?
1: Got it over here. I had to find me a little
11: replicas.
1: I want you to meet my friend over there. It's Scott Thorson.
30: Yeah, that's the guy.
1: Thank you, Scott.
30: Hey, Scott. Now, why do Libby get surgery to look like Scott?
5: They're all over the back of the Rolls Royce.
4: Mixed together.
5: Just so you know. It's the only one. It's a special kind of tapestry in there where it just cleans right off.
30: Scott's worried about these terrible lesions I have. I don't know why he's making such a big deal about it.
5: Scott says I have to wear a condom because I just seem very sick all the time.
1: I was the only one there.
5: I'm wearing all white because I'm sweating through my clothes all the time.
9: I'm always cold and always hot.
30: I'm very weak.
9: I can barely hold this microphone.
30: Oh, Libby.
9: When I was throwing up randomly on the airline from London.
30: And I might throw up in the front row, by the way. I throw up all the time. It's crazy.
9: From what I understand, what I have cannot be caught that way.
30: And he had AIDS. Oh, we miss him, though. We do.
9: He was entertaining.
30: He was a wonderful guy. That's Liberace, everybody.
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30: Oh boy, got some bad news today.
10: Uh-oh.
30: We have followed the travails of Kate Cassidy, who was the lover, the live-in lover of One Direction star Liam Payne. Yep. After they broke up, He had her on a budget of $35,000 a month.
0: Whoa.
30: Which was pretty thoughtful of him. She probably overspent it regularly.
10: Well, we've seen, yeah.
30: They went to Buenos Aires, and I guess they were going to see a concert, and then he had issues with the consulate there. He had to get his passport updated to get out of the country, and he had an appointment on Friday, and the trip was going longer than it was supposed to, and Kate missed her dogs and her bed and her yoga class, so she left 2 days early.
10: It's so hard traveling with a rock star.
30: I know. And so Liam decided, well, this would be a good time to exercise the male part of my bisexuality. I think I'll have sex with a couple people.
10: A waiter who got me coke.
30: I'll buy a lot of drugs. I'll smash a computer in the lobby. I'm just going to go crazy. And then he died trying to climb out of his room down the balcony.
10: Yep.
30: And so Kate was crushed, absolutely crushed.
10: Turned it into a career.
30: Yeah, that is her career,
1: still
30: pretty
1: going
30: much.
1: On.
30: Her career is being crushed over the death of her boyfriend that she left 2 days early. And it's been a pretty good job, actually. She's done pretty well at this job.
10: Yep.
30: She seems to be wearing expensive clothes, going to Coachella, an expensive concert. She's posting. People are watching.
1: How does that respect his memory, though? I don't
10: It's what he would have wanted.
30: He wanted people to remember him, and she is keeping his memory alive by posting about him all the time. And Kate got some bad, bad news because he had no will, and so it has been in court. His baby mama, who's 6 years older than he, who he had a lot of issues with because he was kind of including sending nude photos to her mom, she ended up being the executor, and all $29 million, every single dollar, is going to his 9-year-old son, Bear. Kate Cassidy will get nothing.
10: But what about their shared dog?
30: I think she got to keep the dog.
1: Does she have to pay back any of the money that she's spent?
30: I don't think so.
0: Shouldn't he provide some money for care of that dog? That dog is used to a lifestyle.
10: Yeah.
30: That's an idea. I mean, if you're going to sue, you got to have grounds.
10: That dog just ended up in the hospital. It ate a tennis ball. That was one of her TikToks. I did not pull that one. I felt bad for the dog because it's being led around by this idiot.
30: Well, let's see how Kate's taking things. Does she seem downbeat or upbeat?
10: Well, let's see. You want to get a mental health check?
30: Yeah, I want to get an update.
10: All right, here's a mental health update from her.
4: Hi, my name is Kate, and I sometimes struggle with my mental health. I lost my partner about a year and a half ago. And
10: she lost her partner a year and a half ago.
30: Oh, my God.
1: Is that even longer?
10: What? What's that?
30: She just posts so much that you think is longer.
1: It just seems like 3 years ago.
4: Oh, and ever since then, grief and anxiety are things that I've learned to carry with me every single day. I think sometimes people overlook mental health and think it's like this super dramatic thing, but it's really just trying to function normally on a day-to-day basis.
10: I've come to realize that mental health is whatever you want it to be.
30: Pretty much. Now, she has days, though, where she would be in bed all day.
10: Yeah.
30: And then, miraculously,
1: laziness.
30: She somehow got inspired. Maybe it was a memory or a call from a friend. Mm-hmm. Something that improved her mental health. And then she would go out and come back with multiple shopping bags.
1: Exactly. Oh, that makes you feel better.
30: So she's had a real roller coaster here.
10: Yeah. Uh-huh. Let's hear more from her here.
4: Getting out of bed, working out, going for a walk, just simply getting out of the house and moving. So lately, I've been trying to give myself more grace rather than expecting myself to heal perfectly all the time. Because you guys, healing, it's not linear. Grief changes constantly. It is a shape that will just continue to change
1: forever.
10: Are you following all this, Drew? Yeah.
30: Grief is like a shape.
10: It constantly changes. It's like a blob.
30: Shape changes. Does it get bigger or smaller? Or does it just change shape?
0: It'll get smaller.
10: She should almost be a therapist.
4: Some days are lighter and some days are so heavy that they just come out of nowhere. That is actually why I wanted to come on here today and talk about Brave Together. Brave Together is a mental health initiative founded by Maybelline.
10: And it's a plug.
30: She's sponsored by Maybelline.
4: You don't have to feel alone.
30: She's grifting dollars out of his death.
10: Can you believe she turned this mental health post into a plug?
30: Kind of blown away.
10: I'm not surprised, really. She's just...
30: Maybelline fell for the...
10: Well, they paid her to do that.
1: It makes sense because when you're sad, you cry, and Maybelline like dribbles on your face. So it's related.
30: I think someone at Maybelline should be fired for signing her up. That's ridiculous.
10: Now,
30: She's a joke.
10: The good news is she is back to dating now.
30: Would Liam approve?
10: Well, that's funny you say that because she has a checklist of every guy. But let's
30: does it just like Liam?
10: Pretty much.
30: Okay, that's fair.
4: I'm not caught up in a second. So
30: guys love that.
10: What's that?
30: Guys love that. When you have a checklist of your ex-boyfriend.
10: Oh,
30: Although, or your dead boyfriend, that's even better.
10: I think it's better when it is dead because then you're alive.
1: You don't have to worry about
10: it. You have one thing over them.
30: But, you know, you would never be jealous of someone just because they want you to be just like them. That wouldn't cause jealousy at all.
10: A person who's an international music star. Right. Come on, how do you compete with that other than that guy's dead?
1: That is all she ever talks about. So that could get a little old.
30: They need to have at least 4 number one hits, and not just in the UK.
1: Because right. 4 is her.
30: In the US.
10: Yeah, the 4 is in their love language or something.
30: On the Billboard 200, they have to have at least 6 albums in the top 10.
10: Let's hear this dope.
4: I'm not caught up in a second, so let's catch up about my dating life. I'm just going to start by saying this here. I compare everybody to my late partner. For anybody that's new here, I lost my partner a year and a half ago.
1: Oh my God.
4: And he kind of hit every single box on the checklist. He was literally so hot, so funny. That man would actually make me like pee my pants. Genuinely, actually.
30: Gross.
4: He was so kind and so generous.
30: I don't want girls telling me they would their pants over something. I don't want to hear that.
10: Gosh. That's what he's into.
4: And I need to stop comparing everybody to him. Like, for example, I went on a date last week. My friend ended up meeting me and this guy at the bar for happy hour, and he ended up making her pick up her own check. Keep in mind, all she got was guac and one margarita.
10: Well, then what's the big deal?
4: $25.
30: Yeah, she was with a guy that had $29 million.
1: Expects when she goes on a date and brings a girlfriend along that he pays for the girlfriend too.
10: Yeah, he's got to pick up the whole bar's tab. Yeah.
30: If he's like Liam and he's got 4 U.S. number one hits, he's been in the top 200, top 10 6 times, he's so loaded he doesn't even think about stuff like that.
1: I think it's kind of obtuse to expect that they're going to pay for you. Like if you're just meeting each other.
30: Well, why is she bringing a friend to a date anyway? Isn't that a way of him saying, could you lose the...
10: Yeah, I didn't go on a date with her. I'll pay for
30: her.
4: Yeah. I was X'd out. Like, the server came over and asked if we wanted the bills together or separate, and the guy was like, ours together, and then she'll take her separate.
10: Exactly. I like this guy. He's a keeper.
4: Liam never did that, ever. Some of these men, it's
10: Liam
4: literally like...
10: Liam was worth...
30: When she brought a girl to a date, which is...
4: Funny. Can you make me laugh?
30: And then she's mad that he didn't pay for her friend?
10: Yeah.
30: What a... He paid for you.
1: That is nuts.
10: There goes his chance at a 3-way.
4: So pretty much the moral of the story is like I'm getting like no good luck with dating, kinda. And I would
1: don't
4: really
1: take other
4: love
1: people on your
4: to
1: date.
4: Find where the cute men hide out in Miami. Like if anybody has any recommendations,
30: go to the gay bars.
4: I'm actually getting ready right now to go on a date. So yeah. I don't know. Maybe I'll come back tomorrow morning with a ring on my finger.
1: With a ring on her finger?
10: Yeah. She's desperate.
30: Oh my God.
1: Wow.
10: Well, let's see. Let's see how that date went.
4: I am genuinely like shaking right now. I'm so angry. I just left a date.
30: Uh-oh.
4: Actually, the worst date of my entire life.
30: Oh,
10: why?
30: No.
10: Did he not pay for your friend?
4: I'm sitting at the bar with this guy.
10: By the way, I think this story is such.
4: He begins to tell me that he has like a small little Yorkie, whatever the hell those dogs are called. And he asks me, he's like, do you have any pets? And I was like, yeah, like I have a dog. And he was like, what type? And I was like, I have like a pit bull. This man's face like completely dropped. And he looks at me and he was like, a pit bull? I would not imagine you with a pit bull at all. Then he begins to literally tell me, pit bulls shouldn't be allowed in the US. Pit bulls are the most dangerous breed of dog and they all deserve to be. He was like, I would never let my dog meet your dog.
10: Stop moving your hand.
30: Okay, so then
4: and
30: who
4: he's,
30: paid?
4: Like, laughing, but also being so serious at the same time. It was the weirdest, absurd thing ever. I'm literally sitting there and I'm like, what are you saying to me right now? And I literally just got up and left. I was like, yeah, I'm leaving. I'm leaving right now. Like,
10: no, you didn't.
4: What?
30: Let it back up your dog.
4: Also, too,
30: I love
4: he was, like,
30: that.
4: People shouldn't even be allowed to
10: And Liam's dog,
4: like, they
10: Drew.
4: They shouldn't be able to socialize with any other dogs. And I'm just like sitting here and I'm like, what the hell are you saying?
5: Her dog See? Was named Vagina.
30: My dog, I want my dog to just bite his face off. I'm going to get him really mad and bring him back.
10: Thanks for respecting his opinion.
1: And by the way, she literally left her bar tab too.
10: Yeah, it's true. Yeah. So she did end up finding somebody because she hadn't posted in a while. Because she was dating somebody, and then, yeah, boy.
4: Got broken up with. I got dumped, you guys. I have been super MIA a little bit online here about.
10: By the way, she's always applying makeup.
30: I thought she was dabbing at tears.
1: That's what I thought.
10: No, it's like a big powder pillow. What is that
1: towel?
4: My updated dating situation going on. That is because I recently met someone. I feel like things were moving super fast.
10: He's no Liam.
4: Yeah. If you know me, you know I have a
30: Oh, in other words.
6: Gosh. Let's just name this guy Joe. Joe was really sweet. And so I feel like he was kind of like a lot of things that I wanted in a guy.
10: He's a rock star.
30: Four number ones.
6: Media, which I actually really
10: millions liked. Of dollars.
6: I met his family. He took me on trips. Things were going really well.
30: Oh, he's loaded.
6: Dating after losing somebody that you genuinely thought you were going to spend the rest of your life.
30: Wait, pause for a second.
1: She's about to tell us.
10: She's got to tell us, yeah. But did you catch that, you know, dating after losing somebody a year and a half ago?
30: Talking about Liam too much, maybe?
1: Yeah.
10: Well, she's already admitted she compares everybody to him.
6: Really tough because I physically look for Liam in every single guy that I meet. If they don't hit all the check marks, I tend to either back away or...
10: I do want to point out, she had a video with all her check marks, by the way, with her friend. The first one was a dollar sign. So the first thing she looks for is money.
1: Of course!
6: Almost like resent this person. And it's so crazy. There were certain times where I would get so angry with this guy because
10: he's not Liam.
6: Physically would be like, oh, well, Liam would do this, so why aren't you doing this? Or he would do something, and I would be like, Liam would never do that. Why are you doing that? He texted me yesterday and told me that we should go our separate ways because it's just too much. And I understand. I feel sad because I don't like losing people, and I feel like especially in the beginning of like a situationship, it's so fun.
10: Situationship?
6: You're so excited to see where it goes.
30: How could you not realize how annoying that would be, dope? Liam would never do that.
1: Can't imagine dating her. Oh my God, what a nightmare.
10: You know what else Liam can't do? He can't breathe. He's been dead for a year and a half.
30: You know, she's very attractive, but she's not.
10: I think she's overrated. I agree. She's that hot at all.
30: She's not that hot to be acting like that, to be putting out videos talking about she needs somebody with money and this and that and this. You're not that special.
1: And could you look into those blank blue eyes of hers for very long?
10: No, she is. That's a good point. She is one of the most
1: blank.
10: She's one of the most vapid women I've ever seen.
30: Nothing going on.
10: Nothing. Well, let's see what she has been doing.
1: I gotta find another Liam.
10: She's constantly.
1: That's all that's going on in her head.
30: Who would say that though? A lot of people would think that, but never say
10: it. Well, someone whose career is built on just Liam Payne, right?
30: True. Yeah,
10: but let's see how life is going.
6: My favorite thing at hotels is room service because you can just get luxury food delivered to you in bed whenever.
30: I so agree. And, by the way,
6: I'm in.
10: Hey, perfect desk. Woman
6: I
10: for
6: to
10: you.
6: Try like a Costa Rican dish.
10: She's in Costa Rica.
6: Some rice, French fries from this morning. I got a salad
1: product thing.
6: And their dressing is like literally like straight honey. And I saved it because I was like, this tastes so good.
10: Oh, cool. Fascinating.
30: Straight honey?
10: Yeah.
6: I've seen like so many comments about like, oh my God, you're too skinny. And like, honestly, you guys, like I do eat. I just like
30: she's
6: have
30: a lefty.
6: Metabolism.
10: I think it's reversed. Mike. Selfie.
30: Oh.
6: Mm.
10: All she does is eat on her TikTok.

0: There's literally lettuce in my shoe.
1: It's like, not real lettuce.
0: It's literally physically rubber. Don't
2: they look stupid?
0: Lettuce.
1: Yes,
0: and
1: they're
0: also
1: dumb.
0: Comes with this cute little snail, and it's diamond encrusted. Like, are we kidding? I did spend almost $2,000 on
1: this. What? Then you're a moron.
0: I had no choice. I could not leave the store without them. Well, actually,
2: I know people that wouldn't take $2,000 to wear them.
1: No, they're ugly. But because they have the red sole.
3: Wow. Yeah. Wow.
2: And a diamond.
0: People are going to come up to you all night and be like, hey, ma'am, like, you
1: said. On your shoe. Yeah, exactly.
0: No, I didn't. I have red bottoms on and they have lettuces on them. What a cool ass shoe. Keep them coming.
4: They look stupid. I'm just telling you. It's just an appraisal. Keep them if you want. Look stupid. See if I give a.
5: Does Louis Vuitton give her anything for that?
1: I don't think that was an ad. Money. I think that was her just showing off. Here's another quick
0: one. I'm getting a piercing today, you guys, and it is not going to be in my ear. Let's go. Can you guys guess what I'm getting done?
1: Where's she going to get it pierced, Drew?
2: I'm going to say nipple.
1: Oh, I was going to say labia.
2: Well, that seems like the obvious choice, so I'm just going to go off the charts and say she doesn't have both her nipples pierced yet.
0: For like the third time?
6: Third time's a charm.
1: She's getting her belly button pierced.
0: Opened, so I don't even need to get my belly stabbed today.
6: Mom, yes. Whatever noodle stuff.
0: Oh my God, I love it. Let's see how long I actually keep this in for.
1: It's so annoying.
2: I think she's so hot.
5: Oh my God.
2: That's what's
1: she
2: really
1: said
2: annoying,
1: she loves it, and then she goes, let's see how long I actually keep it in, though. What a waste of everybody's time. But just when you think, this is the last one, just when you think she's so, like, you know, above everybody, elitist, money grubbing, she really does care about the little girl.
0: Uber needs to be doing better. I took an Uber this morning to a house about a 15-minute drive from me, and it was a $13 Uber. I get in the car, and he begins to tell me how he's only making $1.70 on this trip. Keep in mind, this is a 15-minute ride, not counting the 10 minutes that it took him to get to my apartment, and also not counting gas. Why the hell is Uber taking over?
2: Oh, he needs to quit his job.
0: Yeah. These men and these women are the ones putting in the work. They're the ones driving. They're the ones spending the money.
5: She's
0: on
5: a labor organizer.
0: I know Uber rates change a lot, so I don't know if Uber is taking 80% every single time.
1: Or if it's even true.
0: Even once, Uber should not be taking 80%. These people are literally like trying to make a living, and Uber has the audacity to take 80%.
2: Start a campaign, yeah. Kate.
1: Maybe they should go find a rock star to nail.
7: I don't know what Uber is.
1: I can't stand her.
2: Are you surprised that she... I would think she'd be covered with tattoos.
1: Yes, she is.
2: Is she?
1: Well, she's got them on her hands.
2: Because I'm looking at her shoulders and her... I don't see a lot of tattoos. I don't see a lot of inked up space.
1: You know, unless the ones on her hand are fake. Let me see if I can find a picture of all her tattoos.
8: Yeah, I'm looking for them too.
1: She's got
2: more
1: than
2: you think. I think she takes a tour of her tattoos on one of those...
9: Yeah, it looks like she has small ones on, like, her wrist.
5: What does it say, Liam? Or four? Or what?
2: Oh, yeah, four.
1: Yeah,
2: because,
1: that's right.
2: Heart number four? Or no, moon number four or something?
9: Actually looks like Chinese writing.
5: Oh, that's
1: like a Chinese probably doesn't symbol. Say what... Oh, she's got angel wings, too.
2: Oh, yeah, because Liam, angel number four or something? Or is he four their lucky number?
5: Yes,
2: and it keeps showing up in front of her. She can't believe every time, like, there's a phone number on a billboard or something, it'll have a four in it.
5: Oh, my God, what are the
2: Can
5: chances?
2: Can you believe that? There's only a 1 in 9 chance of that.
5: Oh, my God.
9: I'm trying to find...
5: Wow.
2: Yeah, she's not terribly tatted up.
0: We'll do videos like this, like, with, like, jewelry or rings or stuff, but I feel like my tattoos are almost, like, a part of my everyday... like accessories in a way. I was gonna do a little tour and show you guys.
1: Here you go.
0: Like,
1: here's your tattoo tour.
0: We'll start in order of the tattoos that I got. So, starting on my left hand, the first tattoo I got was peace and happiness. I did get it on the inside
2: Pause
0: of my fingers,
2: second.
0: And I was warned.
2: I think it's so hilarious that someone who is telling us every single little thing about themselves is a person that I want to know nothing about. And I would think most people would want to know nothing about her. And yet she's going to tell
1: you... What are you talking about?
2: Everything!
1: One of the One Direction guys put it... Why wouldn't you want to know more about her?
2: I know. It does change when a person... It can change a lot of things. Ask Kylie Kelsey. She's got, like, the number 20 podcast in the world.
1: I do give Kate Cassidy credit for one thing, and it's that she took... getting nailed by a member of One Direction into a whole economy. I mean, that's her thing now. Think of all the chicks those guys nailed that aren't doing this, right?
2: Pretty impressive. Don't know about, no, so. She has done well with it.
1: So how many tattoos? Are we two tattoos down, or is that the first one? I can't remember. I just want to count them.
0: To do that, but I didn't listen. I'm, like, literally, like, shaking. Literally. I got so nervous.
2: She loves that word so much.
0: I got the number four, but I got it upside down, the same exact

0: I leave so it on his
1: right,
0: finger.
1: You can read it.
0: He did have it on his ring finger, and I always spoke about getting a matching one with him because he always said if you put a ring on top of it, like a gold ring, obviously as a man getting married, it looks like a halo on top of an angel. Getting
1: so creative.
0: His initials on my wrist.
1: Yeah, your next
0: so
1: boyfriend loved that.
0: Four of those in one sitting, and I thought that was going to be kind of it for me with tattoos. And then a couple days later, I had this crazy dream about
2: angel
0: wings tattooed on me. And I woke up and I literally felt like one of those surreal dreams where I genuinely.
1: Please tell me there's two giant wings on each shoulder. Please.
0: And Liam actually had my initials here on his fingers. So each wing obviously represents his initials.
1: Oh, of course.
0: And now we're matching just in a different way. I got this heart.
2: I'm sure his look great
0: it looks like I'm upside down now, but I swear it's just my skin matching with one of my best friends, Allie. And then I got, of course, 444. This little sparkle that's completely rubbed off now.
1: These are all very small
0: tattoos.
1: Tattoos
0: mean so much to me, and I literally love them.
2: Drew,
0: so much.
2: Stop making fun of her tattoos.
1: She literally loves them.
0: Hand tattoos at some point. And before anybody comments anything rude,
2: Drew,
0: I did get majority of these tattoos a week after my boyfriend's funeral.
1: And that's a really bad idea.
0: They mean a lot to me, and I know Liam would love them. So please be kind at what you comment on this video. Because...
1: Okay, now I got to see the comments.
3: Like, we're people
1: I got to see the comments.
0: But anyways, I love them. I'm sure Liam loves them, and that's really all I care about. If you don't love them,
1: just
0: then
1: send messages to him, not all of us.
0: Bye.
4: Why can't you not have a tattoo?
0: We are going to do a tattoo tour too.
2: Bye.
1: Okay, let's see. What are people saying?
2: Beautiful tattoos. And
1: only wishing the best for you. Liam wouldn't want it any other way.
2: Well, I think she goes through these and gets rid of bad ones, right?
1: You are amazing. We love you, Kate.
2: Oh. Yawn. Sorry. I love Liam and his music. She grates on me. Yawn. I love someone that types out. Yawn.
5: I can see you're getting stronger. Ignore the haters like Drew.
2: Who cares?
1: Exactly.
2: Wait, there's a reply to that. Okay, they backed him up.
1: Exactly. That's great.
2: Awkward.
6: Who are you talking to, your boyfriend?
1: Have you ever f***ed you attention seekers sick of hearing stories about
2: her bollocks?
1: Oh.
2: Aw, the only problem is you have to pay for your own stuff now rather than letting your boyfriend give you $35,000 a month to buy stuff you don't need. You are selfish and the only woman in occupation to take such insane amount of money for being the same person space. Ho! Ho!
5: I think they're beautiful.
1: Love them. Heart, heart, heart.
5: Just made me cry.
1: Beautiful girl.
3: It made her cry.
1: Don't let anyone tell you anything.
2: Ignore the haters, Kate. Liam loved you.
3: Do they know
1: so
3: this?
1: Sad. So they're terrible. All very cute. I miss Liam so much.
2: Me and my boyfriend got matching tattoos just a couple of weeks before he passed away. She got hers after.
1: Yeah, which is really stupid. Your next boyfriend you got it after he died.
2: She must delete. There's like hardly any negative.
7: It's all right to cry. Crying takes the fat out of you.
1: You're so addictive.
2: Oh, angel wing emojis.
1: I love your tattoos and I love the meanings behind them. I know Liam would love them too. Who are these people who would stop to write this?
2: I know. Well, there was one who wrote, my daughter has tattoos just like this. Like she will read that or care. Uh-huh. Anyone will read it and care.
1: Oh, boy.
8: Liam. Oh, what a shame.
2: Liam loves him. I just know it.
1: Yeah, sure you do.
2: he's so would have dumped her by now, right?
1: Yes, sure. I believe she would be long gone.
8: My longest relationship was like 6 months, and then she farted in her sleep. I'm like, I'm out of here, man. I was gone before she woke up.
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7: We're also very sad about Clive Davis, who was living a vibrant life.
16: Wow.
7: He had a boy toy that was probably 50 years younger. This guy, I mean, he came out in 82 that he was bisexual.
16: You know what my thought was when I saw the guy? His boyfriend is, he could have gone younger. I think this boy's boyfriend was like 65. Maybe.
7: Was he 65? He didn't look 65 to me.
16: I thought that's what it said. But I didn't. Wouldn't you expect Clive Davis to be like with a 22-year-old, like maybe somebody who was Brandon's neighbor?
7: Right. I saw a picture of him, and this is years ago, with a real boy toy. I mean, this guy was super young. Oh, really
16: cool. Good.
7: Really like bleach blonde hair or frosted tips or something, and just prancing around.
27: Tips.
7: Yeah, and it just looked like a really weird match. But anyway, this guy maybe is more appropriate.
27: Now, he developed talent. Did he use any of that, do we know, to, like, cultivate maybe boy toys?
7: Probably.
16: Like a Luke Perlman? Imagine.
27: He did get into trouble.
7: He didn't mind spending the company's money.
27: Quite a bit of trouble.
7: $94,000 dispute over his expense account, and he claimed that someone else signed my name.
16: Likely story.
7: It was like,
27: but
7: right,
27: where do you
7: Clive.
27: Think all that money was coming from?
7: Good question.
27: Because he bought a house for somebody or paid rent for somebody? I don't know.
7: There were a lot of questions.
27: A lot of shenanigans.
7: Yeah, about what was going on at Arista and a couple other record companies. And then there was a tax evasion case that he paid a $10,000 fine for, but it sounded like it was he had to reimburse the government a lot of money. I was really getting annoyed watching his story. It's like, Clive Davis had amazing ears. It's like, if I heard Whitney Houston, that's chick, sign her up.
16: Exactly.
7: She's going to be a star.
16: Exactly. And I want to know, where's the list of people he signed that failed?
7: I'm sure there's plenty of those.
16: Where's that list?
7: But, you know, he was...
16: Basically, he was in charge for a long time.
7: Yeah, he was a big shot.
16: Yeah, for a long time.
7: Who had a lot
16: time.
7: Of money to throw around. You know, like, I've heard stories about some of the, I mean, names that we've heard of in the music industry, they're like, I couldn't even get $50,000 to sign blank band. It's like, who's the idiot that wouldn't let, you know, because they're like, I'm going to pay $50,000 for Elvis Costello. And so somebody else signs them.
27: Yeah.
7: You never hear those stories. But Clive is always throwing around the big bucks for Bruce Springsteen, Christina Aguilera, Neil Diamond, Billy Joel, Rod Stewart, Jermaine Jackson. Is that really a signing that belongs?
16: Jermaine Jackson?
7: Yeah, that was his name was in the list. Like, that was a terrible signing.
27: That was a miss. That was
7: Luther Vandross, Harry Connick Jr., Whitney Houston, and Barack Obama. I don't get mad at Barack Obama. It seems like he pretty much wants to stay out of trouble. But he said he was just trying to be nice. Somebody goes, do you have a quote about Clive Davis? He goes, most people don't realize how much music they love was shaped by one man, Clive Davis.
27: Well, that's like,
7: Obama,
27: kind of
7: does he really know a thing about Clive Davis?
27: That's the kind of thing you say when somebody dies.
7: I know. He was just being nice.
27: Yeah.
1: But Come on, man.
27: Yeah, right.
7: He never wrote or recorded one song, but he had a massive ego, and some felt he took too much credit for the work of others.
8: Mm-hmm.
7: Like controlling. He would insist on making change. Oh, no, I want to edit that for radio. Want some horns in that.
27: He got in quite the tiff with Tony Bennett.
8: Whoa.
27: He made him do like a spoken word version of a song. He did one album with some, you know, like, I don't know what it was, almost spoken word awkwardness. And it did so bad. And Tony was angry as hell because he's like, no, I don't want to do it. And Clive made him do it.
7: Who had a Tony beef. Bennett, the greatest singer, you know, one of the greatest singers in the world,
27: to
7: in
27: just
7: the history
27: talk
7: of the world,
27: out a
7: to
27: song.
7: Talk. How dumb.
27: Yeah.
7: What an idiot.
27: I thought it'd work.
7: So, and then apparently when it came to Whitney Houston, they said there was not a song she released that he did not put his hands on. And I don't think they meant that in a positive way. Like, in other words, the producers were annoyed because he would want to slow the tempo 5%. He would just want to do something just so he could say, and then he would take credit for it, of course. And then supposedly, I don't even know how to believe this, he insisted on the a cappella interest to I Will Always Love
27: the Bodyguard
7: You.
27: Bodyguard theme, yeah.
7: I don't want any music under that. No, a cappella, just your voice. And apparently, according to Clive, everyone's like, no, there's no way it'll get airplay, Clive. You're killing the song. No, you got to believe me. I've got the golden ears.
1: Use your common sense.
8: How come nobody includes R. Kelly when they go through his roster?
7: Oh, that's interesting.
8: He signed R. Kelly. R. Kelly had a bunch of hits. Mm. No one mentions that.
7: Also, I don't hear a lot of people mentioning
1: that
7: he funneled $15 million to an unknown named Sean Combs when he had been months removed from being an intern. That's pretty strange. To start Bad Boy Records, and then he funneled another $50 million to Bad Boy when it was struggling. Oh. And some people are saying that he was funneling his wiener into Puff Daddy's butt and mouth additionally. I'm just saying what some people are saying.
9: Now I'm going to therapy.
27: That kind of makes sense.
7: There are a lot of stories that are saying they were lovers.
27: Really?
7: I don't think they were lovers. Ugh. Of course, Clive would have been... I would have only been like 45 at the time.
8: Yeah.
27: And how was Diddy?
7: No. He would have been like 55. And Diddy would have been like 25?
27: Mm.
7: I don't know. I'm not sure about that. I think that was Diddy taking one for the team. He just wanted that money so bad.
27: Oh, yeah. Hell yeah.
7: Now, just to be clear, Diddy did like the friction of a man's penis in his buttocks or in another buttocks. He seemed to enjoy male genital friction.
27: Right.
7: Just saying.
27: So, everybody was happy.
7: Yeah. And Diddy got all the money. And, but there was apparently great fear that this would come out. And when Diddy was arrested, they said Clive had trouble sleeping.
27: Oh.
7: And that he was freaking out because he and Diddy had... Done some, not just with each other, but apparently they had some secrets.
27: You went to freak-offs? Possibly?
7: Maybe. Yeah, I would say it's possible. Who knows?
27: Oh.
7: But, probably was put in jail, sources say Clive. Then 92 was freaking out. I like to say 92-year-old freak out. Interesting. Not sleeping and praying that some of their mutual misdeeds would not come out.
27: Ooh, wow.
7: He had just produced a huge tribute to Diddy months before the Cassie video came out.
27: Awkward.
7: Which looked pretty bad.
27: Gotta pull that back.
7: Yep.
27: He's also there when Whitney, drowned in the bathtub.
7: Insisted his famous pre-Grammy party must go on even though she had died.
8: Yeah. Right. That's what she would have wanted.
7: Yeah, they actually said something like that. Wait, let's see. What did they say? Oh, first of all, she called him the father of my career. How stupid does that sound?
27: Okay.
7: He insisted, criticized for his pre-Grammy party going on, even though Whitney Houston drowned 3 hours before it, just a couple floors upstairs from the party. He said,
27: that's not going to put a damper on anything.
7: not at all. Whitney would have wanted the music to go on, and her family asked that we carry on.
8: I think she wanted the party to go on.
7: Yeah, she would like to be at the party. Yeah.
10: She's dead.
7: If she couldn't party, she probably did not care if the party went on.
8: No.
7: But so what, did he call the family? No, Whitney just died, but what do you think about the party? I mean, we got a lot of sponsors. We got all the beer. Everything, the beer's cold. I mean, that's some great food. What do you say we keep this thing going?
8: No. Then they say no, and he has to
7: If you feel like
8: them.
7: A bite later on, you can come down and grab some food. I'll get it to you to go.
8: No. But I think that's what Whitney would
7: Whitney
8: have
7: would want this party. Whitney okay. was very excited about this party.
27: Did Bobby Brown go to the party?
7: Yeah, was he talking to Bobby Brown? Like Bobby Brown's going to stop a party? Or what's her daughter named? Christina? Baby? Yeah, what'd you call her?
8: Bobby Christina.
7: Everything she was a died, mess around she? Whitney Houston. Yeah, she died. Her boyfriend died, who they thought might have killed her.
8: Who would think that Bobby Brown would be the one to outlast all
27: I know,
8: of them?
27: No one ever.
8: Crazy.
27: That would have been a fortune on the Polly market.
7: You know, what's really interesting about that whole thing is that Bobby Brown was always blamed for what a mess Whitney was.
8: Yeah, she was way worse.
7: Bobby Brown said she was the one that wanted to party all the time. It's like, she could out-party me any day of the week. He said, the two of us never did any drugs together until she brought them into the scene. It's like, I didn't introduce her to drugs.
8: Exactly. But he was a mess, so people would take her side.
11: And Brownie, you're doing a heck of a job.
7: One of my favorite pictures of all time is the picture of Whitney Houston's bathroom in the Enquirer. Holy.
27: Oh, man.
7: Oh, my God. Never has anyone created such a mess in a bathroom. Never, ever,
27: anybody
7: ever, ever.
27: Should die in a bathroom, man.
8: It looks like a CVS Jesus. Compacted into one countertop because it's just tons of drugs and beauty products. Yes. Right?
7: Yes.
8: Like, take some drugs from here and some beauty products.
7: And pipes.
8: Oh, yeah, that's
7: right. Apparently.
12: R.I.P. Whitney Houston?
13: Yeah.
12: Oh, my God. Whitney's dead?
13: Yeah.
12: Oh!
7: She could not.
12: Michael Jackson taking it?
7: She could not complete putting her makeup on without taking it a crack.
27: Well.
8: Wow.
7: Is that bad?
14: Oh, my God.
8: Wow, rest in peace.
7: By the way.
15: Crack is whack.
8: Oh, that's it?
7: It's driving me crazy. I was hearing about.
27: Oh, there's still space on that counter.
8: Barely.
7: Wow, what is that on the left side, left-hand side?
14: There's
7: what's
14: a
7: over
14: screwdriver
7: here?
14: There. There's some pages from a magazine.
7: What
14: looks
7: is
14: like there's
7: that?
14: Some tabloids.
7: What's that on the left, Brandon?
14: I think that's part of the damaged photo. This looks like it's an actual photo and not digital.
27: Oh.
8: Yeah.
27: Maybe like it got wet and they...
8: sticky.
7: Oh,
8: yeah.
7: Okay. Okay. I was watching something.
8: There's other more? Yeah.
14: Yeah, there's other photos.
8: Oh, yeah.
27: Oh my God.
7: Oh, nice sink. Yeah, have what? A bud while you're putting your eyeliner on.
8: You don't keep your Newports in your sink?
27: Oh, my God.
7: Newport cigarettes in the sink. A Budweiser opened outside the sink.
27: Oh, I didn't see the adjoining.
7: Hey, just open all the drawers up, too, and don't close them.
8: That's how you clean up.
14: Huge ashtray. Nice ashtray in your bathroom.
8: Wait, go back.
7: Don't empty that until there's like 40 butts in it, too.
8: Go back to the one with the sink. What else is in that sink?
14: The sink here?
27: Yeah.
14: Let me open it bigger.
7: So good Lord. What is going on?
27: What's in that?
14: It looks like feces.
8: Boys aren't everything. What is that?
7: It looks like she might have put some cigarettes out in the sink. What's the package on the right?
8: That's what I was trying to figure out.
27: What is that?
14: It's like a magazine that's ripped, and it's like from a Tiger Beat or something. It says, boys aren't everything.
7: Okay.
27: There's a bud.
8: It looks like she took a
7: There's diarrhea. What is on the left-hand side that's so... Is that dirt on the...
8: Probably,
14: It does look like feces.
7: What is on the back of the sink, or behind the sink? Like, it looks like it's attached to the granite or whatever?
8: I don't know.
27: I don't know what that is.
7: She's got a glass with some ice and a drink in it.
8: Yeah.
7: She has a Budweiser over here. She has a Coca-Cola there. Yeah. She has a drink with some yellow, like, what was that? Apple cider or scotch?
8: I don't know. Urine.
27: Apple cider.
7: And then what is this device that's on the edge of the...
27: I don't know, but it's next to a lighter.
8: Wait, which that device? It looks like a tray that you would put drugs in, heat it up.
7: Oh, I see. Okay. Yeah, you're right. That looks like a place you would store drugs.
8: Heroin or
14: what a sink of skank.
7: Although she would drip water all over the blow or something.
8: Wow. Are there more pictures? I want to see more.
7: There are.
14: There's actually a bunch of photos here. They really did their due diligence when it came to Whitney's bathroom.
27: A hotel room, wasn't it?
7: No, this is her house. At her Englewood, New Jersey home, I believe. The Enquirer got these pictures from somebody.
8: Oh, is that a plate of Coke?
27: Wow.
7: Cool.
14: Plate of cocaine?
8: That white stuff?
7: If I wanted Whitney to enjoy her cocaine, I would not put it anywhere near there. She's going to drop She's going to get water on it. She's going to drip makeup on it. Who knows? I would not put cocaine anywhere near that sink. Yeah. That's insane. You're going to be buying more.
27: It's not sanitary.
7: And by the way, don't be afraid to Windex the mirror once in a while.
27: Look at that. All kinds of spit.
7: What a mess.
14: There's spittle all over it.
27: Splashing from the sink.
7: And you know, those pictures had come out before that Diane Sawyer interview when she's like, if you go give me that, you show me the receipts. I mean,
27: crack is whack.
10: Crack is whack.
7: Where are the receipts? Oh, yeah. Crack dealers always give you receipts. That's really common.
8: They should.
7: That was so dumb.
8: How else are you going to write it off?
11: No, I want to see the receipts from the drug dealer that I bought $730,000 worth of drugs from. I want to see receipts.
27: Did she mean literally
7: receipts? How stupid
27: receipts?
7: Are you?
27: Didn't she
8: just because I don't think that was a colloquial term for
7: then proof. What does she mean? What is she talking about? Yeah, I dealt lots of crack cocaine to her. That's me. There's your receipt. I mean, listen to your voice. That's the first receipt. Listen to the way you sound. You sound like you just smoked crack all night before this interview.
11: Oh, I want to see the receipts.
7: Oh, boy.
11: Crack is cheap.
8: You saw the Oprah story, right?
11: Ever smoke crack. Let's get that straight, okay? We don't do crack. Don't do that. Your crack is whack.
7: Yeah, I now believe it. I believed it much more after that interview than before. Before, I was like, maybe, probably sounds like 80% chance. After the interview, it was like, 98, 99.
8: Did you see the Oprah Whitney Houston story?
7: Why did this come up?
8: She was being interviewed in Cannes. Is that going on right now? The Cannes Film Festival?
7: Oprah was?
8: I have something going on over there. And so she's being interviewed on a panel. I don't know why Whitney came up, but she's talking about Whitney Houston. She's like, I had her on. She's clean. And then the next time she came into our studio, and I could tell she was really on something, which my first thought was, way to put her on camera, Oprah. Great job.
27: Right.
8: If you knew something was wrong with her.
7: Yeah, that's nice.
8: So she goes out on stage to perform, and she fell off the stage.
7: What?
8: Yes. Oh. And so Oprah was like, hey, everybody in the studio, don't share those pictures you just took of Whitney Houston falling off the stage. Oh. And Oprah admitted she's amazed that those pictures have never gotten out.
7: Yeah,
8: I mean, it was well.
27: Somebody still got pictures of that.
8: It was well before camera phones, so I don't know how many cameras were there, but there were video cameras because it's Oprah's show.
7: So Oprah's like, oh my God, Whitney Houston is so up. Let's get her to perform. Something crazy will happen.
8: Well, not only that, but she's like, nobody say anything about what happened here. It's like, well, maybe after the fact, you should have said something because maybe that could have helped her. I don't know.
7: Yeah.
8: Although I don't think there was any helping Whitney Houston.
27: No, I think she wanted to continue doing drugs.
7: Why did the. Whatever. I guess she's scheduled. What are you going to do?
27: Well, yeah. Who are you going to, who's your backup guest?
8: I suppose. But then if that's the case, then she falls off the stage, include it in the show.
7: Yeah. We deserve to see that. You got to see it.
8: Well, yeah.
7: You get to see it, too.
8: You clearly didn't care about her health until that happened, so.
27: I love people falling off stage, as long as they're not killed.
7: If nobody's really hurt badly, to me, there's hardly anything more entertaining than somebody misjudging the size of a stage.
27: False.
7: Because that's what's really funny about it, is that someone has not been able to measure their steps properly.
8: Ladies and gentlemen, Whitney Houston. Stage.
7: I'm sure Clive Davis would have been there to catch her.
13: Clive Whitney Houston.
7: So, back to Clive Davis. There are a lot of people who thought he was a flaming and that he had a ridiculously huge ego and that he jacked around a lot of people. And one of them, because I was a huge fan of Eric Carmen. I love the Raspberries, some of Eric's solo work. I just thought he was a really fabulously talented guy with a great voice. And the Raspberries were pretty underrated. Their comeback in 2003, I think it was. You can find video of that live playing at the House of Blues in Los Angeles. It's a great show. I mean, these guys are 30 years older. They sound so good. But anyway, Eric had done, and he was a really talented guy. I mean, he had a lot of hits. He had solo hits. He had Raspberry hits. He played with Ringo's All-Stars. He was kind of he had stage fright. He didn't really tour that much because he lacked confidence. He was insecure, but he was wildly talented. Anyone that worked with him will tell you that. And he had some albums that succeeded because he had hits, and he had some misses, too. I think a lot of people didn't know what to do with him because he could write some great rock songs, but he also had great ballads. Mm. You know, All By Myself was a huge hit. in 75, and that was right after the Raspberries broke up. But Please Go All the Way.
14: That's a great song.
7: Let's Pretend, Overnight Sensation, mm-hmm. Tonight. They have a song that's really almost copying a Who song. It's kind of a Who, and it's very good. I can't think of the name of it now, but
10: here's a song by a gay guy.
7: It's on the last Raspberries album, and if I see the title, I mean, you cannot believe how much this sounds like a Who song.
27: Really?
7: I just really want to make this point. Hold on. I'll tell you what the name of the song is. Because it's very... I don't think the song ever got airplay, too, which is... Because it's a great song.
27: Well, not that much.
7: I Don't Know What I Want.
27: Huh.
7: It's on Spotify. See if you can... That's easy. It's on the last album. It's on the... what's the name of that album? Starting Over, 1973. So they didn't really... I mean, I think that was part of the problem with them. The Raspberries, you know, they wore monkey suits, like to play the Holiday Inn.
27: Yeah.
7: Yet they rocked.
27: Yeah.
7: I mean, their hair looked ridiculous.
27: I like their sound.
7: Sounds great. Check this. Does it sound like the Who?

0: 70s. He could rock. And Go All the Way was a huge hit.
1: I think Who could have sued him for the beginning of that, though.
0: Yeah, it does sound like Won't Get Fooled Again. He was an avowed Who fan, big Beatles fan. Anyway, Eric Carmen, Diane Warren, everybody knows Diane Warren. She's a great songwriter. Yeah. She was really pretty much of an unknown when she got together with Eric Carmen, and they wrote a bunch of songs for an album. I mean, it was like Eric was going to do all the songs, but she was going to get credit for all of them, too. Clive Davis scrapped the album completely. Oh, wow. First, he tried to say, he told Eric Carmen that he was really more of a Barry Manilow.
2: What?
0: And that they should work with the ballads, to get rid of the rock, stop trying to rock, and just do ballads.
3: Eric!
0: Ends up scrapping the entire album.
1: Wow.
0: So Eric Carmen was devastated, as you would imagine. And Diane Warren was shocked, because Diane Warren was a great writer. I mean, she didn't have the credits she has now, but mm-hmm. I mean, nobody would ever do that to her now. So he missed on that one. And then Eric had another album. This is not even on the same label. Eric got reunited with Clive, which he wasn't happy about. So he's got an album that is, it's not a concept album, but it's kind of a concept album. The songs are very carefully sequenced. And Clive came in and resequenced the whole album.
1: Oh, God.
0: Well, that just destroys the entire album. It's like, well, it doesn't work the other way. It only is going to work this way.
1: Oh, it seems like he didn't like him at all as an artist. So
0: he wanted to interfere. He wanted to say, I did it. I'm part of Eric Carmen and I did this album. It's great. No, he wanted to take credit. And in some cases, he f***ed stuff up. And Eric Carmen, what angered people was they felt Eric Carmen was too talented to be f***ed like that. Mm. It was just, remember Tom Petty got so mad?
1: Yeah.
0: Because, who is it, the Byrds, the great guitar player, Roger McGuinn. Yeah. He was so angry. He was doing helping McGuinn with an album. And they said, yeah, we want you to include this song. He's like, what is this? We think it would add a lot to the album. Tom Petty just said, this is a piece. He wants some publishing, so they want to sneak it in on your album, and you got to say, get the out of here.
4: Would you say that to Tom Petty?
0: And I think Tom actually ended up doing the dirty work for him, because Tom was in the studio.
1: He was really good at negotiating stuff, Tom.
0: He was very forthright. He was not afraid to upset someone. Just knew it was. A lot of his best songs, I Won't Back Down.
1: Which was about one of those situations with a record company.
0: Yeah, and they will. They'll pull that on you all day. I mean, the record company is so scummy. It's so awful. And to think that the solution for the scummy record industry would be streaming for, one-tenth of 1 cent play. I mean, it's like worse than ever. So anyway, Clive Davis. Yeah, I mean, you're going to hear he's such a hero. Oh, my God, the golden ears. Like, he can hear any better than anyone else. Get out of here. He couldn't hear. He's 94.
2: He's just powerful.
0: Yeah, he was. He was just powerful.
2: Yeah.
0: But he loved to brag. He said that, I listen to every song on the top 40. Not just the top 10. All 40 songs in the top 40.
1: Like, that's hard?
2: So, big deal.
0: Anyone can do that, you dumb
1: Is that hard?
0: Yeah, I used to listen to Casey Kasem's top 40. I listen to every song in the top 42.
2: And did you think?
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0: So, anybody listen to Casey Kasem could have been Clive Davis.
3: What do you know?
0: Who would have dreamed all those millions could have been Clive Davis?
6: 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Ponderous.
0: He was.
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8: Rocks.
28: Oh, boy. This is somebody who does not want to be on TMZ. Would you agree, Mark?
29: Oh, God, he'd be horrible. Well, he'd be mad.
28: Jack White's wife, Olivia, files for divorce, cites inappropriate marital contact. They just got married on stage.
29: Yeah, I hope on July 25th they can have the divorce proceedings in the middle of that show here at Pine Knob. What if they did that in the middle of the show?
28: Why not?
29: I'd be so bummed. I'd be bummed if you got married or divorced and this should just rock.
28: Well, I can only hope that this is as amicable as it can be.
29: Doesn't sound like it.
28: Doesn't sound like it's off to a good start.
29: No.
28: Jack White's wife, Olivia, Jean files for divorce. Jack White slapped him with divorce papers, claiming he's guilty of inappropriate. Okay, we've got that three times now. According to Docs, Olivia filed her petition for divorce June 3rd. The estranged couple wed December 2022 and said the split date was the date of her filing. Wife would show the husband is guilty of inappropriate marital.
29: Again, yeah. They got to stretch it
28: What's
29: out.
28: What's the point? Yeah. Which makes further cohabitation unsafe and improper. She did not provide further details. In her filing, she said she is dependent on his income for bills and needs him to cough up support and put her on his life insurance policy. Well, that's interesting. They don't have kids, do they?
29: No. No, I don't. No.
28: Can you just Google?
29: Unless they're, we don't know about it, which wouldn't surprise me.
28: Does Jack White and his wife, Olivia, have children together? I don't think they do. Why does he need her on his life insurance policy?
30: I didn't know this, but Jack does have two children, Scarlett and Henry, who he shares with ex-wife. Karen Elson.
28: Okay, so he has no children with her, and
29: his albums are his babies.
28: She needs to be on his life insurance policy.
31: You disagree with that?
28: They've been married for 3 years. They have no kids.
31: She expected a life.
28: No, I think that's I know when you marry somebody rich, of course they're going to get boned when you get divorced. Whether you have children or not, there's just going to be all these expectations. Even Corey Feldman had to prove how broke he was in court, which I know killed
29: him. She refiled again, too. I think Feldman's wife did.
28: Oh, she did?
29: There was a story last week about she was demanding more money out of him.
28: You know,
29: I'm like, you didn't have any more money.
28: Did you read much of that story, by the way?
29: No, because I didn't care enough.
28: I did. I cared a lot. I read as much as I could. I read everything I could get my hands on. She's a greedy bitch.
29: Oh, you mean about the old story?
28: Yeah.
29: Oh, yeah, that one. Yeah, because we've talked about it.
28: But this is an update on that one, right?
29: Yes. Yeah. Let's see if I can find
28: it. She was demanding like $7,000 a month, and they had no kids. She's like 25 years younger than him.
3: Is she not self-aware? She married him.
28: No, I know, but
3: did he ever have money?
28: Apparently, she believed his when he said, "I've had 18 number one movies. I've been on the Billboard top 43 times. You know, I am so successful." And she apparently thought, and she lived in the Feld Mansion with him.
3: Yeah. Feld Mansion.
28: And he's driving a Porsche. So maybe she thinks there's all kinds of money somewhere.
29: This will make you take Corey's side because it's...
28: I took his side. I was shocked. I was on his side.
29: But even more so, it's a done deal, right? The divorce is finalized.
28: Yeah, I think
29: it's
28: over. Isn't he paying her medical insurance in like $3,000 a month?
29: Yeah, but now she's come back and asked the judge to make him cover more than $16,000 in outstanding accounting fees, along with another $3,100 in additional attorney fees tied to the court battle. Let's see. Claims the accounts were brought in during the divorce to get a clear picture of Corey's finances. It takes a village, according to the final.
28: No, you know why that is? That's because she couldn't believe he didn't have more money. Yeah, well, she was like, I got to get his forensic accountant in here.
29: He's a liar.
28: And then she finds out that he doesn't have. Yeah. Now I need money to pay for the accountant.
29: He agreed to pay for the accountant, but they never paid. Then the accounts were never paid.
3: Yeah. Oh, the accountant was
29: only $5,000 of what they owed was paid. They owe another $16,000.
3: Oof.
28: Yeah. Okay, so he's with this chick for a few years, she's a good looking. I think she was in her mid 20s when they got married. She's probably 31 or 32 when they got divorced.
3: She's the one from the documentary, right?
28: Yeah,
3: yeah.
28: And she wants him to pay her. She wanted like $7,000 a month in medical insurance, and then she was claiming, "And I can't work because I haven't been feeling well or something." It was a period where she couldn't work. I was like, "Oh, really?" I mean, she didn't have any dreaded disease or anything like that.
29: Here's a nice little ending on this TMZ story. He exited the marriage with a 2016 BMW, a 2021 Mercedes-Benz, a 2013 Coachman Murata, 5 shares of Tesla stock, and his Michael Jackson collectibles.
3: Jeez.
28: What about the Feld Mansion?
29: I guess that was a rental.
3: What about all the band jackets?
28: Yeah, that's true. The band equipment.
3: Yeah.
28: And the band jackets.
3: All his clothes.
28: He does have some cool clothes. I mean, clothes that he thinks are cool. He thinks they're worth a lot.
3: Yeah.
28: She should hit him up on that. Your clothes are worth so much. Oh, my God. I love those jackets. I got to admit, they are pretty valuable.
29: He gets to keep the tour bus, though. That's pretty sweet. He could just live there.
3: He could just
29: live on the tour bus. Sell the Benz. Sell the Beamer.
28: Oh, boy.
29: Sell your Tesla stock.
28: That's one of the
29: keep
28: hardest.
29: Keep the Jackson collectibles.
28: Being in Hollywood, having to keep up appearances. Oh, God. That would be so hard if you were broke like Corey.
29: But he doesn't have to. Nobody expects him to.
3: He's got a new song now.
28: But he needs. It's important to him.
30: Yeah, you never know. This new song might be.
3: Yeah, it might break out.
30: Finally, kicks his off his music.
28: Okay,
3: let's see. If Clive Davis had it, he
28: faked an illness. He faked an illness on an airplane to promote a record. He basically was like, oh, God. I mean, you imagine how embarrassing that is. You're on a plane and you're like,
29: hey, he was misdiagnosed, man.
28: Yeah. And then a doctor with no equipment says, well, it seems like on that your side, like I could be kidney. And he's like, I was misdiagnosed. I had food poisoning. Because they meet him at the plane. And so anyway, we were playing clips yesterday of Corey's new single, which just sucks. This thing, he is so worked up about this song. Today, we found a video of him, was this 5 days before the release?
3: Mm-hmm.
28: And he's taking around the studio like he's showing you all his platinum albums. And, oh, yeah, this one's a diamond, sold 10 million copies. This one, and it's like, no
3: these
28: records
3: happen.
28: Don't mean sh-. I thought when Brandon showed it to me, I was like, wait, is he showing us like Michael Jackson's gold records? What are these gold records? Apparently they're his. It's like he never sold any. What are you talking about? Sold 100 copies of his box set? Is that what the gold record's for? Did you make it yourself?
29: You just had them made.
3: Can you have a gold record made?
28: Like, probably.
29: Yeah.
28: Yeah,
29: sure, somebody
3: could. A third man record and get a gold record.
30: Well, maybe we
3: easy.
30: Maybe we can zoom in on the names on these gold records.
29: The new single, by the way, is not in his top 10 streamers on Spotify yet. And then when you click on the single itself, it's got no play count on
3: it. Ooh, wow.
28: What about YouTube? Maybe it's got some YouTube views.
29: I'll check YouTube. Okay. Yeah, it's What Am I Here, number 4. Right? Isn't that what it's
28: called?
29: Yeah,
28: What Am I Here For? Yeah.
29: Oh.
3: Which is a fair question.
4: Here, that's his 4. Angel number.
28: No, that's Liam Payne's angel number.
29: What if we started dating Kate Cassidy? That'd be awesome.
28: Oh, my God. So cool. That would be almost perfect.
4: Oh, wow.
30: You want to check out this preview?
28: She'd be very disappointed with her monthly allowance. Let's find out what number or how many views it has on YouTube.
29: Yeah, I'm pulling it up here. Let's see.
28: And Corey's going to take us through a tour. And this is big stuffing, I got to tell you. When you're looking at somebody's gold records, that's big stuffing.
29: How many views do you think it has?
28: I'm going to say 20,000.
29: Sorry, I shouldn't have led like that.
28: 20,000?
4: Five.
29: 1,000.
28: 1,000?
29: Yeah, that's all I see. 1,000 views.
4: I've never...
28: I'm sorry to hear that.
4: Really?
28: Well, this is when he was really puffed up, when he was had visions of... You know, 100,000 views by now.
4: Actual gold
9: records.
4: Hey, what's
9: up, everybody? I am working again here at my new favorite studio. That's right. It's a great place. There's the boys. You can see them in the background. That's Greg and Phil, the artist.
28: They're paying no attention to Corey. Like, they're not even listening to him.
9: For a new project.
28: I'm not kidding.
9: Which is really top secret, but we're at a great studio. This place.
28: Top secret? Why?
9: Because
29: he doesn't want to get attacked.
28: What is that?
30: Okay, maybe these are just decorations in a new studio that he's...
29: That looks like Havana by, what's that?
30: Yeah, that he's paying. I think he's paying for studio time. And he's like, check out this brand new studio that I'm recording.
9: Recorded with and by some of the greatest artists.
28: Wait, he's showing us their gold records?
29: Yeah, that's Rihanna's.
9: Or albums in the history of the world. Look at this beautiful room. Look at that beautiful room.
29: How are you paying for this?
28: So, how are you paying for this?
9: All night last night when I was recording until like 5 in the morning.
29: Oh, it must be cheaper. Ooh, must be cheaper
28: overnight
29: to rent
28: rates. Overnight rates.
9: Look at all these great albums.
28: Why don't you tell us who they are? Yeah, but that doesn't mean that you'll have one.
29: That one looked like it said Kevin Jonas.
9: Serious albums. Serious work.
4: Wow.
9: Look at this.
29: Katy Perry.
4: That's kind of mad.
28: No, that tells me that you're in a studio you don't belong in.
9: All the time. Because that's what it's all about.
4: Why is he so enthused about this?
29: I think he's going fast, so you think it's his album.
9: Classic rock and roll. So that's what we're up to. Talk soon.
28: That was a little deceptive because I was assuming it was his studio. He said it was top secret. No studio is top secret.
29: Drew,
28: if Rihanna's recording there and Katy Perry.
29: Look at his post right there. It says Nightbird Studios, Sunset Marquee. I mean, is it that big of a secret when he's tagging the people on Instagram?
28: Play the beginning again. I just want to see what he said at the very beginning.
9: Everybody, I am working again here at my new favorite studio. That's right. It's
28: my
9: a great place.
28: New favorite
9: There's
28: studio.
9: There's the boys. You can see them in the background.
28: Oh, pause. That's why they're not paying attention to him. I thought, why are his bandmates not paying attention to him? No, it's somebody else's studio. Yeah.

0: does it say? No, it's View All.
1: Yeah. Showing all these gold and platinum records by other artists, like, yeah, this is the company I'm joining, getting these overnight rates.
0: He's on their level, Drew.
1: Of course, because he's in the studio.
2: There's comments of people that are just happy he's safe after his medical scare.
1: Oh, stop!
0: Which one?
1: What is wrong with these people? Could you come up with something better to worry about, please, if you insist on worrying about something? My God. What's that?
0: What do you mean, what is it? It's what he recorded at that super top secret studio.

0: The beat is awful.
1: It's so bad. It is so
0: It really
1: bad.
0: Is. I mean, you could not dance to that song. And then it starts jamming at some point.
2: How humiliating dancing to a Corey Feldman song.
1: Well, he does.
0: Sure. He does. Yes, yeah. He does. Wow. Well, anyway, Top Secret. And as you can see, he is in the same studio, albeit during, you know, middle of the night hour, so the rate is probably 1/10 of what it is normally. But, I mean, there's some pretty great people who've recorded there for like 10 or 20 times the price. And they've got gold records on the wall, which, of course, he will never have. But that's beside the point. It still makes him cool to be there. The fact that he could afford the 5 a.m. rates, it's still pretty cool. Congratulations, Corey. Dan, congratulations on your 1,000 views, too.
1: I mean, yeah.
0: 1,000 people have heard that song.
2: Mm-hmm. How many times have we played it?
1: Twice.
0: Okay, 998. But it'll be 1,000 soon.
3: Okay, so there's an interesting story about the Smartless podcast that there was a little tete-a-tete between Jason Bateman and Will Arnett because they were interviewing Amy Poehler, and I don't know why Jason, I guess he just thought this was some material possibly. He wanted to ask Amy, or he was asking Will, did you ever poo in front of Amy?
1: Poo.
3: First of all, I hate the word poo.
2: Yeah.
3: Like, as a verb especially. Well, as a verb, it really is.
2: Yeah.
3: That's off the charts horrible.
1: I know. It's either take a crap.
2: Dump is good. Dump is fine.
3: As a noun, I think it sucks too, but it's worse as a verb.
1: Well,
3: as
1: Will says, and I think we'll hear eventually, is that he goes, do you have to what is it? Infantilize?
2: Make it infantilize.
1: Like thank you, Trudy. Mm. Everything.
4: He's a poo-poo head.
3: I love that drop.
4: He's a cock-a-poo-poo.
3: Okay, so I immediately thought, you know what? I should check out a little bit of that podcast because it's always in the top three or four in the world. I mean, it's a huge podcast. And every time I listen to it, it's usually not because they have a guest I really want to hear. It's because there's news about something. And what I find is that three hosts is way too much. These are three people who are all very successful. They're all pretty funny, too. I love Will Arnett. I like all of them, actually, especially Jason and Will. Sean I could do without.
2: Yeah.
3: But what happens is, the guest is barely heard in the show. Between the three of them, the guest gets completely drowned out.
2: Yeah, kind
3: of. And there's a lot of laughter. And I just don't... I hate the part, too, where they spend the beginning of the podcast. It's kind of like Amy Poehler's, where she interviews a friend of the guest and ball washes them for 2 minutes.
1: Oh, do they do that, too?
3: No, they speculate on who the guest is, like they don't know who it is.
2: First, it's just something really stupid and benign, and then it's like, who is this guest? One of them brought this. That's the whole shtick of it.
3: Yeah, so that tells me, okay, if that's the case, then two of the hosts don't know anything and did no prep.
2: Right.
1: Yeah.
3: Which makes no sense. In this case, Will Arnett, because it's his ex-wife, he doesn't know. So they bring Amy on. And let's see, I got a couple cuts here. So this dumb intro, talking about, you know, who is it going to be? And then about they get Amy on, and then they start going through the machinations about how the guest is booked. And I think she's just annoyed, and she kind of breaks it up in cut one.
5: But wait, Sean, did you think for a second, like, wait, should I? Is this cool? Like, did you ask Bennett or Rob to, like, kind of float it by Will to see if
6: I mean, Amy's been on my list.
7: What are you guys talking about? Why do you have to float anything past anybody?
5: We kind of do that every once in a while.
7: Guys, nice, by the way, great welcome. Nice to see you all.

0: You're all talking about how weird it is that I'm here. Hi, I'm your guest. Nice to see you. Hello. Hi. Good Lord.
1: First of all, you can't take over our podcast. You can't tell us.
0: No, it's the only way to talk on this podcast is to completely take it over.
2: Believe me.
0: It's unbearable if the guest doesn't, because you make us sit and listen to you in the beginning anyway.
3: And it's torturous.
0: It's unbelievable.
4: What do you think about
0: every single time I hear you guys talk about how much you miss each other? And am I wrong that you talk to each other every week?
5: Amy is a great guest.
1: Much better than a host, right?
5: I couldn't agree more. She's so much better as a guest. I don't know. She just seems uptight as a host, or if she's just not. I mean, that's weird, but there's a lot of cases like that. Anyway, apparently, it's very disruptive when Jason has any tech problems, and they've already assured him that your microphone sounds fine. Stop worrying about it, and of course, he starts worrying about it.
1: Oh, look at Bless. He's really having an issue.
0: It's so fascinating that he's having microphone problems.
4: Tell her what it's like when I have technical issues.
3: It's not good.
4: I'm going to slam the laptop in a second.
1: We had McConaughey on once, and he was trying to get, and he was in the blind, and Jason was having issues, and it took 20 minutes, and he got so mad, and he started freaking out, and McConaughey starts laughing with his camera covered, and Jason goes, "Oh, it's really funny, is it?"
4: Says, "Who's laughing? Who's that? That's not helpful."
1: And he slammed his.
4: And I slammed my laptop like a bitch.
2: Yeah.
0: Wow, it was not all right. Is what you're saying?
1: No, it was not all right. So, Amy, how did you start in comedy?
3: Yeah. Oh, believe me, we're getting into that.
0: Oh, Lord, you guys with your questions, they're so good. First of all, your questions are always so good.
4: Right?
3: So thought out.
0: Okay.
1: We're up for, as you would call it, a Peabody.
5: A Peabody. So, lots of fun and games. And she's a great guest. She's ragging them for all the stuff that someone should be ragging them for. Yeah. But she's usually not the guest. So anyway, what happened is as I get through this, I find out that the new podcast with the discussion about pooing in front of Amy, actually that podcast isn't even out. I'm listening to the year-old time, the first time Amy was on the show. So anyway, I started grabbing a few clips anyway, and we'll get to the cut from the new show, which was out on TMZ. I guess it's a big teaser. I mean, this show is so big, they put out teasers and they become news. So cut three is an example of the ball washing and the over-the-top laughter and hilarity that ensues.
3: You're one of the all-time greats to ever, be on SNL. And it is true. It's true.
0: Thanks.
3: I mean, everybody's great, but there's breakouts.
1: I really like your style.
0: Oh, somebody shined in.
4: Fantastic.
5: Not sure what was so funny there.
6: They have that, I don't know what it is, but they'll, like, it's like an Italian thing that they, that's a running gag.
1: What a great bit.
7: What are you laughing at?
6: I really don't know what that is.
5: There was a lot of...
1: Did someone need to chime that in right there?
5: There were a lot of... I mean, I could have pulled a lot of clips of them just laughing and wondering what they're laughing about. But Amy is just ready to kick off her Golden Globe winning podcast. She hasn't even put out an episode yet.
6: Huh.
5: And by the way, she responds to this question. Again, she's so much better than as a guest, as a host. But you also come to realize that they're stacking these. They'll record like 10 at once or 5 at once or something. They have no idea when these are coming out. Cut four.
4: Speaking of pods, you've got a new pod on, Amy.
0: Oh, my God. Thank you so much for that. Tell us about
4: your new pod.
1: Oh, that's why she's here.
0: That's right.
4: What's it called? And where can we find it?
3: Good Hang with Amy Poehler.
0: It's called Good Hang. And it's on Spotify.
3: Yes, can't wait.
0: And I'm very excited. It's been really fun. We've been recording and getting ready for our launch. I don't know when this show is going to come on, when this one drops. How far ahead are you guys?
1: July 2026.
0: Okay, July 2026. So it's been going for about a year, and it's been good.
3: This is a good bump. This will be a good bump. We'll be right back.
5: Again, that was for a break. There was no break. And suddenly the announcer comes and says, "And we're back with Smartless."
6: Oh, it's apparently a year old, so they pull the spots.
1: I think my favorite part.
5: Usually they'll put a new one in there.
1: Yeah. My favorite part.
5: Because they can still sell commercials for whoever's watching it.
1: I like how Sean answered the question they asked Amy about what the name of it is.
5: Yeah, I know.
1: You're asking the guests, let them answer.
5: It's quite crowded. Three hosts is really hard. When you have three people that all want to be the main host.
1: Know your role.
5: But But it does, they do really, really well. I think it just shows you the power of celebrity with podcasting. Yeah. It used to be, if you just had a name and threw it out there, boom, it was a hit. Not that way anymore. People have, I think, been burned so many times by, what's his name, Ari Gold, who played Ari Gold in Entourage.
8: Jeremy Piven. How You Live in Jay Piven?
5: Yeah. Just horrible podcasts like that. And so it's not a guarantee. But I bet Amy had no idea how big that, her podcast is so huge. She won a Golden Globe.
6: Yeah.
5: And she's making millions. Trust me, millions on that podcast. It has that big an audience.
9: Good luck with the podcast.
5: So good for her. And Smileless isn't doing much less either. They're up there. So anyway, this teaser cut for the new show, this is her second visit. And that's another thing I noticed is that, boy, they repeat guests a lot.
10: Actually, it's not. It's not Amy Poehler's second visit. This is actually an interview with Amy Adams.
5: Oh, this is Amy.
10: Yeah, but they get into the kerfuffle about Amy Poehler in this episode with Amy Adams.
5: Oh, okay.
8: How ridiculous.
5: That's weird.
10: I know. It throws you for a loop.
5: But the point is that Will Arnett is very defensive about talking about whether he pooed in front of Amy Poehler, not Amy Adams.
8: Yeah.
10: I know. It's weird.
6: That is weird. It'd be really weird if he pooed in front of Amy Adams.
5: Yeah. That would be weird.
10: Yeah.
8: Unless she's in.
5: A lot of chivalry being shown here.
10: This was his response, by the way.
11: Each dump was carefully logged and sorted by date and location.
8: What was that from?
10: That was some true crime show.
5: I want to see that.
11: Each dump was carefully logged and sorted by date and location.
8: What a monster.
5: Location.
6: What is the context
5: Why would location
6: of that?
5: Matter?
8: Well, I mean, your logs are different,
6: crime.
8: Apparently.
6: Yeah.
8: Your poos are different wherever you are. Okay, here's the cut.
4: Did you ever poo in front of Amy?
8: Poo. Are you looking for clicks?
4: No, I'm just saying.
8: Are you trying to get something that we can clip around?
4: I always forget people listening to this.
8: No, you don't.
4: Wait, but hang on. You were married to her, had two kids. You guys never went to the bathroom in front of each other?
1: I'm sorry. The question is, did I poo in front of Amy? And you're saying that I don't have manners? What are you talking about?
4: I think it's a good question.
1: It's not a good question. I refuse to answer it.
4: Poo, it's a cute question.
1: I refuse to answer that.
3: Did you poo EWP? Yeah.
4: Yeah. All right. I hope we have a very respectful guest.
1: Well, we do.
4: Let me ask you.
1: And she's going to be outraged by this, by the way.
3: But wait a minute. Do you poo in front of Amanda?
4: I mean, we don't use the same potty, but if she needed to come in and ask me something important, she could.
8: She can't text you?
5: Can't talk from behind the door?
11: Some good back and forth. Listeners love conflict.
5: Okay.
6: That is the absolute worst concept.
5: I know. It's not one you really want to go around the room with, but they were trying. By the way, why is this show, you've got three Hollywood stars, why is there no video of Smartless? They just give you the audio on YouTube.
8: Are they in the same location?
6: No.
8: I didn't think. No. Kind of had a feeling they
5: used to. They don't ever get together and just stack
6: a
5: bunch of episodes?
6: They've done a couple of shows.
8: Yeah, they do live shows.
6: Live show.
8: Yeah. Like with the president.
6: And a couple other people.
5: Oh, with Joe Biden.
8: Yeah.
5: Right. Okay. That was not a good podcast.
8: No.
5: And that's the problem with being three celebrities, is that there's just a lot of stuff you can't do. And I understand it, because believe me, if it was somebody that I knew and was a friend of mine, I wouldn't want to ask them questions.
6: Mm-hmm.
5: And, you know, and I would want to ball wash my friend. The problem is, you know, when they're talking to those people all the time, it does sound like a ball washing fest. Amy, I mean, the ball washing is crazy on that show, because you have the pre-guest ball wash, then the actual guest ball wash, and then women ball wash each other back. Uh-huh. Like men, you can ball wash a guest and they're not going to feel like they have to ball wash you back. But a lot of ball washing going on in the male world. I think there's a lot of people, like David Letterman, for example, did not like to be ball washed. Mm-hmm. I mean, he was really famously uncomfortable, and people would say how much they love the show, etc. And I noticed that's an interesting way of separating people that don't like to be ball washed and people that do like to be ball washed. That's
1: a ball washing fest.
6: Yeah, because it feels awkward, you know. It's
5: awkward for everyone.
6: It's a weird way. Then you have to come back with what? I mean,
5: and it doesn't add anything to the interview.
6: Right.
5: And so, I mean,
6: but they're just trying to be good hosts and... For, you know,
5: they don't know what
6: goofballs listening. It's like, oh, they love each other.
8: No one wants to talk bad about a project they worked on, which is just stupid. Like, you know, it's got the good idea, but they're terrible at doing it. It's Stephen Baldwin and his one bad movie.
5: That's a great idea.
8: But he's just not, you don't think he can pull it off.
5: No. And it's too bad. Actually, that show does better than it should based on how the host he is.
8: Yeah, but it's a great concept.
5: It is. And actually, the people are really excited to talk about this movie, too. I mean, they remember everything about it. It's fun. And they laugh. And
8: people
5: it's
8: like
5: great.
8: Misery, yeah.
5: Yeah, because they're all established people who've had lots of success. And then all of a sudden, you're talking about the one crappy thing. And a lot of times, the stories are funny, too. The plots are terrible. The sets are ridiculous.
8: Yeah.
5: I think it was...
8: Except for Corey Feldman, who didn't get the idea of the podcast, because all his movies
5: are
8: great.
5: He wanted to talk about his 18 number one movies and not about his crappy movie. And... But
6: I don't think he would ever confess to anything that he's done being wrong.
5: No, he wouldn't. Yeah, what's Charlie Sheen's ex's name?
8: Oh,
10: Denise.
5: Denise is on there, and she was talking about shooting a scene, and there was actually a fire in the background of the scene, and they didn't stop shooting. There's like, no, we got to shoot now, you know, because of the budget or whatever. So they just had this fire in the background of their scene, like it's part of the show,
9: part of the movie.
6: That's cool.
5: Yeah.
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I'm Ann Carlini. 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

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I'm Ann Carlini. 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

ZZ Top's Billy Gibbons has teamed up with Keith Urban to record a tune, kind of a blues country thing called Brown Paper Bag. So the two have performed together before, but Billy Gibbons and Keith Urban are excellent guitar players, so no surprise that they teamed up to record a song. I'm Ann Carlini, Green Day on 106.7 Detroit's Wheels.

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queen, and also a chance for you to win Evanescence tickets. Near the top of every hour up until midnight, we're going to give you a chance to win tickets to some of the biggest shows this summer at Pine Knob. Not just Evanescence, but also Lynyrd Skynyrd and Foreigner and Staind and Seether. So be listening so you can win free tickets. It's our summer ticket takeover weekend right here on 106.7 Detroit's Wheels. I'm Ann Carlini.

Metallica guitarist Kirk Hammett fell off the stage in Dublin, Ireland the other night, right in the middle of his guitar solo during Seek and Destroy. You know, Kirk got up. He was okay. He ended up finishing up his guitar solo, of course. Just another day in the life of Kirk Hammett. He captioned the picture of him falling, slip, and destroy Metallica on 106.7 Detroit's Wheels.

AC/DC has made a lot of money on tour so far. They were the fourth highest grossing band when it came to touring this year. As far as rock bands go, Eagles were number 8. Springsteen was number 10. Who was number 1? Bad Bunny. I saw enough of Bad Bunny during the Super Bowl. I'd go to see AC/DC. Thank you. 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

Josh has Motley Crue tickets to give away all this week. 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

Pearl Jam, and also a chance for you to win Lynyrd Skynyrd tickets. They are going to be at Pine Knob July 31st with Foreigner. You know, we're giving you a chance to see some of the biggest shows at Pine Knob this summer for free. It's our summer ticket takeover weekend. So every hour up until midnight tonight, you could win tickets to Evanescence, Stained and Seether, or Lynyrd Skynyrd from 106.7 Detroit's Wheels. I'm Ann Carling with the Scorpions.

You could win tickets to see Stain do that song live today. 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

It seems that Rush is rotating through their entire catalog. It just depends on what night you see them as to what set list you get. So you may have to go to both shows, August 26th and 28th. Rush will be at Little Caesars Arena. If you want a full concert listing and also a chance to win tickets, go to 1067WLLZ.com. I'm Ann Carlini.

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Black Sabbath and a chance for you to win Evanescence tickets every hour today up until midnight. We're giving away tickets to some of the biggest shows at Pine Knob this summer, not just Evanescence, but Stained and Seether and Leonard Skinner and Foreigner. So it's your chance to go to a concert for free this summer at Pine Knob from 106.7 Detroit's Wheels.

So this past Monday, there are pictures of hail falling at a golf course in CAPAC, which is about 50 miles north of here. And this coming Wednesday, they're predicting temperatures of 100 degrees. So literally within 10 days, we've had hail and 100 degree temperatures. What do they say? In Michigan, if you don't like the weather, wait 5 minutes. That's like literally happening right now. So, well, at least it's never boring. I'm Ann Carlini on 106.7 Detroit's Wheels.

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You can win Leonard Skinner and Foreigner tickets, Stain and Seether tickets, or Evanescence. 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You could go for free from 106.7 Detroit's Wheels. Your next shot at winning is at 1 o'clock.

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Just straight up rock built for the Motor City. 106.7 WLLZ, Detroit's Wheels. 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

back, and also another chance for you to win Stained and Seether tickets. It is our summer ticket takeover weekend, so every hour on the hour, a chance for you to win tickets to some of the biggest shows at Pine Knob. Not just Stained and Seether, but also Evanescence or Lynyrd Skynyrd and Foreigner. So all the way up until midnight tonight, your chance to go to a good concert at Pine Knob for free, thanks to 106.7 Detroit's Wheels. I'm Ann Carlini.

Mike McCready, guitarist for Pearl Jam, just came out with his first graphic novel. Do they not call them comic books anymore? This one's called Farewell to Seasons. It sounds like it has a great plot. It's about the Seattle music scene. I just don't know if I can bring myself to read a comic book, or I mean a graphic novel. I'm Ann Garland, Aerosmith on 106.7 Detroit's Wheels.

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I'm Ann Carlini.

Well, the Tom Petty Estate just released newly mixed versions of Tom's songs American Girl and Breakdown. This is all part of the celebration of the 50th anniversary of Tom Petty and the Heartbreakers. So keep an eye on that website because the estate says they're going to keep releasing these rarities from the archives throughout the year. I'm Ann Carlini, Sublime on 106.7 Detroit's Wheels. Early.

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It's a nice day in Detroit. 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Hope it's nice for 4th of July next weekend as well. I'm Dr. John. 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

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I'm Dr. John. 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

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That's cold to 51881. 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

106.7 WLLZ, Detroit's Wheels. Got some Motley Crue for you. Shout at the Devil, the return of the Carnival of Sins tour. Coming to Detroit later this summer.

0: 106.7 Detroit's Wheels. I'm Dr. John. Not only does America celebrate its 250th anniversary, 250th birthday this year, but Tom Petty and the Heartbreakers are celebrating their 50th anniversary, and there's a lot of stuff that hasn't been released yet from the vaults that maybe seen the light of day this year.
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106.7 Detroit's Wheels afternoon. Hope you've been having a great weekend. This weekend, we've been giving away tickets to see Lynyrd Skynyrd in Foreigner July 31st, Evanescence on August 2nd, and Stained with Caesar, Hoobastank, and Hinder on September 27th. All those shows at Pine Knob. Another chance for you to win tickets coming up right after 4:00.

for a chance to win a pair of tickets to see Lynyrd Skynyrd with Foreigner at Pine Knob Music Theater on July 31st, courtesy of Live Nation. 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

106.7 Detroit's Wheels with Ozzy Osbourne. That throne he sat on during his final concert is going to go on display in just a couple of days, July 1st, at the Birmingham Museum and Art Gallery in Birmingham, England. That's where you'd have to travel to see it, July 1st. It's part of an Ozzy Osbourne exhibit, Working Class Hero.

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That's Bon Jovi. 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

honor America's 250th birthday. We've got money to give away. We've been doing it for a couple of weeks. We'll do it one more week leading up to 4th of July. 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

Giving away plenty of tickets this weekend on 106.7 Detroit's Wheels. 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

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July 10th, Ted Nugent, Michigan Lottery Amphitheater. And July 16th, it's John Mellencamp at Pine Knob.

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106.7 WLLZ, Detroit's Wheels. I'm Dr. John. I know you're into rock. How about jazz? The Detroit Jazz Festival 2026 is set for Labor Day weekend, September 4th through the 7th in downtown Detroit. 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

We've been giving away a lot of tickets this weekend, including tickets to see Lynyrd Skynyrd. We've got more of those to give away before this day is over. Another chance to win some free tickets coming up just after 7 o'clock on 106.7 Detroit's Wheels.

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Got a request? 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I'd like to hear from you. What's your favorite rock song? Maybe we can play it for you real soon.

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It's not all by car. No, they're not all driving. TSA expects to screen about 18.7 million travelers during the 4th of July travel period. So a lot of people are going to be flying. But if you're driving, drive safely. 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

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We're taking this thing right up till the 4th of July. 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

got a message from Tony in Madison Heights who says, I'm all in on the drone drinking game. I'm telling you, it's the best of a weird situation. 106.7 Detroit's

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106.7 Detroit's Wheels. I'm Jilly. This story is wild. So this girl is 12. Her parents received a text message claiming she had been abducted. They received more text messages from the girl herself saying that she'd been threatened with death and brutalized and that a ransom was being demanded. Well, the parents were terrified. They got the police involved. And a few hours later, police tracked those text messages and found the girl completely unharmed, completely fine. It turns out she made the whole thing up just trying to get money from her own.